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2: A noticeable cool down is on the way as we head toward the weekend. Clouds stick around this evening with a low of 9 overnight. Friday brings a slight chance of showers and a high of 19. Then it gets cooler Saturday with temperatures reaching 15. Stay weather ready and stream us anywhere by downloading the Discover Weyburn app. I'm Larissa McEwen.
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1: Guerrero with a fly ball to right. He's hit it well. It is gone.
0: 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We bring the game. You bring the hot dogs and peanuts. 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
1: Got him! Strikes out Cody Bellinger, and the Blue Jays have done it.
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3: The heat is fading with cooler air settling in over the next few days. Expect a cloudy evening and an overnight low of 9. Friday could see a few showers with a high of 19, and Saturday cools further with a high of 15. Sun or storm, find the area's official forecast and stream us anywhere on the Discover Wayburn app. I'm Larissa McEwen.
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2: A noticeable cool down is on the way as we head toward the weekend. Clouds stick around this evening with a low of 9 overnight. Friday brings a slight chance of showers and a high of 19. Then it gets cooler Saturday with temperatures reaching 15. Stay weather ready and stream us anywhere by downloading the Discover Wayburn app. I'm Larissa McEwen.
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1: My name is Jared Stroder. 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
3: The heat is fading with cooler air settling in over the next few days. Expect a cloudy evening and an overnight low of 9. Friday could see a few showers with a high of 19, and Saturday cools further with a high of 15. Sun or storm, find the area's official forecast and stream us anywhere on the Discover Weyburn app. I'm Larissa McEwen.
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2: I'm Larissa McEwen with your Discover Weyburn weather. Cloudy tonight with a low of 9, a slight chance of showers Friday with a high of 19, and the temperature dips Saturday with a high of 15. And coming up tomorrow morning, it's been 2 years since Weyburn's indoor pool closed. 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
4: 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Cloudy tonight with a low of 9, a slight chance of showers Friday with a high of 19, and the temperature dips Saturday with a high of 15. And coming up tomorrow morning, it's been 2 years since Weyburn's indoor pool closed. 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

A warm welcome to our program, Prophecy for Today, where we study biblical prophecy and its application to our daily life. It's a wonderful day to worship God. I'm William Steves. Let's pray. Dear Heavenly Father, today I want to thank you for heaven. Thank you for the promise we look forward to, of a place of joy and peace, a place free from sickness and death, with no sin, and most importantly, a place where we get to see your glorious face. Help us to live our lives in anticipation of that glorious day. And it's in Jesus' name I pray. Amen.

Maranatha, friends, the Lord is coming. Today's letter comes from Kenya. Our listener writes, "Thank you so much for your program. It clearly reaches us here in Kenya, and many souls are being saved through your ministry. We rejoice that the preaching of the word is working in hearts there in Kenya. May Jesus Christ be praised." Malachi 1:11. "For from the rising of the sun, even unto the going down of the same, my name shall be great among the Gentiles. And in every place incense shall be offered unto my name, at a pure offering, for my name shall be great among the heathen, saith the Lord of hosts." What a wonderful picture of the worthiness of our Lord for worship. God's name will be worshipped everywhere the sun touches. The text offers two different senses. First, God is worthy of worship every minute of every day, from the moment the sun has risen to the moment the sun goes down,

God is worthy of worship. However, the more central thrust of this passage is the idea of the universality of God's worship. Everywhere the sun rises, everywhere the light touches, will host worshipers of God. This is something we see fulfilled in the Great Commission. When Malachi was writing, virtually all the worshipers of God were confined in one small nation. But now that Christ has come, now that the gospel has been spread, there are worshipers of Christ on every continent, in every country, and that is a wonderful joy. Our Lord is worthy of worship, and he has purchased for himself worshipers from every tribe and tongue and people and nation. You're listening to Prophecy for Today. I'm William Steves. The September edition of the Gospel Standard is available upon request. 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And our United States address is the People's Gospel Hour, Post Office Box 55862, Boston, Massachusetts, 02205.

0: And now, the familiar voice of Pastor Perry F. Rockwood, who is at home with the Lord.
1: Shall we pray? Heavenly Father, we're just thankful that where we are right now, we can come to the throne of grace. Oh, how we need thee today. How we love thee, Lord. I praise thee for thy love. I praise thee for the Lord Jesus. I praise thee for the working of the Holy Spirit. I praise thee that I have in my hand the Word of God, preserved to this day and inspired. And I'm thankful for each one listening in. Lord, thou dost know the need and burden of every heart. Oh, help us to close in with God today and allow God to be personal and real in our lives. I pray in Jesus' name, amen. Ephesians 3:17, that Christ may dwell in your hearts by faith, not just to save us, but to dwell with us. We need that daily fellowship with our living Savior, Christ in you, the hope of glory. Dr. F.B. Meyer tells of this experience, quote, 16 years ago, I was a minister in a Midland town in England, not at all happy, doing my work for the pay I got, but holding a good position among my fellows. Hudson Taylor and two young students came into my life. I watched them. They had something I had not. These young men stood there in all their strength and joy. I said to Charles Studd, "What is the difference between you and me? You seem so happy, and I somehow am in a trough of the wave. I don't have that joy." C.T. Studd replied, "There's nothing that I have got which you may not have, Mr. Meyer." But I asked, "How am I to get it?" "Well," he said, "have you given yourself right up to God?" I winced. I knew that it had come to that. There was a point in my life. I had been fighting my deepest convictions for months. I had lived away from it. But when I came to the Lord's table and handed out the bread and cup, then it met me. Or when I came to a convention or meeting of holy people, something stopped me as I remembered this. It was the one point where my will was entrenched. I thought I would do something with Christ.

0: Christ that night, which would settle it one day or the other, and I met Christ. You'll forgive a man who owes everything to one night of his life, if to help other men he opens his heart for a moment. I knelt in my room and gave Christ the ring of my will, with my keys on it, but kept one little key back, the key of a closet in my heart, in one back story in my heart. He said to me, "Are they all here?" And I said, "All but one." "What is that?" he asked. "It is the key of a little cupboard," said I, "in which I have got something which thou needest not interfere with, but is mine." Then as he put the keys back into my hand and seemed to be gliding away to the door, he said, "My child, if you cannot trust me with all, you do not trust me at all." I cried, "Stop!" And he seemed to come back. And holding the little key in my hand, in thought I said, "I cannot give it, but if thou wilt take it, thou shalt have it." He took it. And within a month from that time, he had cleared out that little cupboard of things which had been there for months. I knew he would. May I add one more? 3 years ago, I met the thing I gave up that night. And as I met it, I could not imagine myself being such a fool as nearly to have sold my birthright for that mess of pottage. I looked up into the face of Christ, and I said, "I am thine." It seemed if that was the beginning of a new ministry. The Lord got me on his wheel again, and he made me again, and he has been making me again ever since. I learned that night to say yes, and I've tried to say yes ever since. In every heart, there is a cross, and there is a throne. When Jesus is on the throne of our heart, self is on the cross. When self is on the throne, Jesus is on the cross. Every Christian must decide who will reign on the throne of his heart. The secret of a happy, victorious Christian living is to honor Jesus Christ as the Lord of our life and to let him reign on the throne of our hearts. And I feel that's the great need today. We all need that. Sometimes we just play church. We haven't really surrendered all to Jesus Christ. We're holding back. We're holding back. And we lose out in fellowship. We lose out in power. We lose out in reality. Christ's presence is not real in our hearts as it used to be. And I just pray today that we might come just as we are, sinners saved by grace, and consecrate our lives 100% to God. And if you're listening to me today not saved, I pray that you'll come just as you are, a sinner, and believe that Christ died for sinners. Christ died for you. Christ paid your sin debt through the shedding of his blood. And now is the accepted time to turn from sin, to repent, and to receive Jesus Christ as your own personal Savior, because he paid your sin debt and died for you.
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2: Help the child learn that life is not about avoiding pain, because sometimes our culture teaches them it's about being happy and avoiding all kinds of pain. They stay immature. That actually embrace it, make it your ally.
3: That's Dr. John Townsend, and he's back with us again today on Focus on the Family, talking about how you can implement healthy boundaries with your children. Thanks for joining us. I'm John Fuller.
4: You know, yesterday we talked about teaching kids to accept the consequences of their actions. I think most parents struggle with that. Then we covered the strengths and weaknesses of gentle parenting and really defining boundaries and how we get on to a healthy, regular, reinforced boundary approach to really help your child to mature and grow in the healthiest way possible. Today, we're going to talk about some key concepts, including the steps to helping kids develop their own sense of right and wrong, which, as we talked about yesterday with Dr. Townsend, no is actually a good thing for a child to learn. It starts to develop their identity, and you want that child in later teen years to be able to say no. And so that's a good thing. It's not an error if they're pushing back a little. But how do we do this constructively? It's going to be a great conversation, and I hope if you missed last time, get the Focus on the Family app so you can hear it and hear all the inventory here at Focus on the Family.
3: Yeah, that app is available and free to you, and we hope you'll get that. Dr. Townsend has co-written a book with Dr. Henry Cloud. It really is a classic. It's called Boundaries with Kids: How Healthy Choices Grow Healthy Children, and we'll encourage you to get a copy when you contact us.
4: John, welcome back to the program.
2: Thanks, guys. You know, I was thinking, when you read that part about Henry and I writing this, John, it came about because all the boundaries work was working, and then people came along and parents said, we'd like to help our kids with this boundary thing before they have the train wrecks and the pain that we had in our adult lives. So can you write in a more preventive level? But thank you to the parents who are asking for that.
4: Yeah, that's so good. Let me start here. What does it look like for kids to learn to respect the boundaries of others?
2: Well, they don't start off that way because their life is, you know,
4: it's all about me.
2: It's about me, and mom and dad exist to serve me, and that's okay for a while. But sooner or later, you're going to be in a world of relationships, and they have to learn this. And there are some relational no's they have to learn. As young children, don't hurt someone. I mean, it's fundamental. Don't trespass on someone's things, and especially don't punish another kid's no. If a kid disagrees, don't make them bad because they got to have a choice. How do you do that? Well, you have empathy for it because it's hard for them, but you correct them and you give them consequences where there's disrespect. Even if they don't like it, they have to learn that mom and dad don't like disrespect of themselves and other people. But here's another really important part. They'll learn to respect other people's boundaries when you establish your own separateness as a parent. For example, the child wants to do something and you've already played with them for a long time and now you want to, I don't know, do a crossword puzzle. And the child comes up again and says, play with me. And sometimes the parent's tempted to say, well, I got to be a good parent. Even though I spent 2 hours here, I'll put my puzzle aside. The best thing to say is, no, I'm going to do a puzzle right now. That's what I need to do, but you can play. And all of a sudden the child's in a world where, oh, you're not always available when I always need you. I've got to respect that. So insist on your own separateness as well as the child's. Yeah.
4: You know, we've had Dr. Ken Wilgus here. You might know Dr. Ken Wilgus, great guy. He wrote the funniest book title, which was Feeding the Mouth That Bites You, How to Emancipate Your Teenagers into Adulthood. And it really is in this area that I'm about to ask you, and that's giving kids some age-appropriate freedom to help them separate themselves in a healthy way from the parent. For example, he would say, at some point, you let your 13, 14-year-old own their room.
2: Yep.
4: And his rules were, you just don't have, nothing can be stinky or rotting. Hopefully, we've taught you how to keep your room nicely, but that's it. And you hand it over and you don't take it back. Is that a good thing?
2: That is so wise. It comes down to what, in the book, we call it the law of sowing and reaping.
4: Yeah.
2: You know, think about how we all learn as humans, not

0: as kids. We learn when we reap what we sow. Look at freedom. How can they sow when they don't have a choice? You've got to have freedom to make a bad choice to sow so you can reap. They have to be free to sow positive things or negative things. Otherwise, there's no reaping and no learning and no growing.
1: That's so amazing. Let's talk about unconditional love. You know, this one, I have this banter in my own head when you're saying, I love you. I love you so much. You're never going to know how much I love you. Put that down. If you don't respond, and it like totally communicates my love is conditional. And I think parents, we have this inner struggle going, am I loving this child unconditionally? Or am I putting all the conditions on it because they're not performing or behaving the way that I want them to? Speak to that dilemma, and then what is healthy, real unconditional love look like?
0: Yeah, let's start with it, what that really is. Think about God. He doesn't, I don't know about you guys, but he hasn't answered all my prayers this year. Right. But I know he loves me all the time. Yeah. And so it doesn't, some people think that unconditional love is always feeling good feelings toward and always gratifying the child. I feel good towards you. I'm always, that's love. Well, that can be hate. You can make, you can make a drug addict out of that. So love is really a stance of I'm for you and I want your best. And if we can change it from the feeling and gratification to it's a mental state that makes me want to do the very best for you, even if it's uncomfortable, that's unconditional love. I don't have to feel good feelings when my kid's screaming and yelling and causing a mess. But I shouldn't be harsh, but I should be direct. But I know I'm doing the surgery that's needed right now.
1: So unconditional love is, hey, I didn't kick you out of the house.
0: And hate might be, I did kick out of the house too early.
1: Yeah.
0: Instead of when
1: you
0: should.
1: Yeah, I mean, that's the whole balancing feature of parenting. Let's hear a clip like we did yesterday. Let's hear a clip from a dad on setting boundaries.
2: My two sons are 24 and 26 years old, and they don't really help out with the bills or rent, and what little money they make is spent on drugs. My younger son is trying, but he sees his older brother getting away with stuff, and he just follows in his footsteps. I don't believe it.
0: My heart just sank to hear this man. Whoever you are, man, I'm so sorry. I'll say a prayer. Let me provide a sort of a path here for this gentleman who's kind of living a nightmare. You're going to need support. Whatever's going on in the house with two grown young men who are doing drugs and not spending it on the right things and that sort of thing, you're going to need to get external support. So don't do this on your own. Get a good church, a good Christian therapist. Get people around you who have the same values, because for you to change this is going to take some time. Now,

0: Number one, I think you're going to have to get, once you've got the support systems in, you're going to have to insist on a drug-free home. I mean, that's just, you can't compromise on that. And there are going to have to be some rules that you'll probably need help with in constructing, such as, here's what will keep you in the house for as long as until you're ready to launch, because they do need to launch sooner or later, and here's what won't. There are good counselors and therapists that can help you make a plan. You're going to need to chart a path for autonomy that your sons are not ready for. So I want you to start, as Stephen Covey says, with the end in mind. The end in mind is that they're out of your house. They can't be happy with that or fulfilled with that. Out of the house, autonomous, free, working somewhere, drug-free. And so what does it take to create that, get the long run in mind? That means some of them may need a coach or a counselor. They also may need to know some house rules that you're going to enforce, and they may need to have the consequences. If you can stay here if you don't do drugs, if you can't, I'm sorry, you're going to be out of the house. And I've had to do that with many parents who said, well, what will they do? Well, they'll probably sleep on a friend's couch for a while and eat pizza and then find out, gosh, it's better being at home like the prodigal son. But you're going to have the rules and enforce those. And all the same time, letting these young men know that you love them, even though they will say that you hate them, you're providing experts, you're providing structure, you're providing a way and a path for autonomy and leaving and cleaving that they don't possess.
1: John, you encourage parents in the book to consider pain a good experience. It can be a good experience for them to know the bottom. And, you know, we all say this in the Christian community. You know, it's important for your children to go to a valley if that's where God needs to meet them. And, you know, one of the most, I think, challenging questions I ever received is, would you be willing to let God take your kids through that valley?
0: I think that's the hardest prayer any of us can pray, but it's a good one.
1: Yeah, and tell us why. Why is pain helpful?
0: Well, let's start with Hebrews 12. Where it says, all discipline seems painful, but it brings the peaceable fruit of righteousness. God's very clear, and he's the being that created neuroscience and parenting in the first place. And we want our kids to live a life of being right, living the right life. And so pain teaches us things. Now, we're not talking about the wrong kind of pain. We don't want to damage the child. Yeah. We don't mind them being uncomfortable. Discomfort is very different than damage. So evaluate if it's the right kind of pain that will help them mature and thrive. But yes, help the child learn that life is not about avoiding pain, because sometimes our culture teaches them it's about being happy and avoiding all kinds of pain. They stay immature. Actually, embrace it. Make it your ally. Learn to deal with a difficult teacher. Learn to deal with that bully. Learn to deal with a sport you haven't done or a course you haven't taken, and look what happens on the other end when you succeeded. And so all of a sudden they realize pain is my friend. It's my ally.
1: Yeah, but it's, again, hard to stand there as a parent and allow that to happen, but you got to do your best to let God do his best.
0: Yeah.
1: Right?
0: And that's when we need community. Those parents who are like-minded, and you can call them and say, I'm so sad, my child's crying and they're discouraged, but it was a legitimate boundary and a consequence, and the parent goes, stick with it, stick with it. And if you tell your child, stick with it, that child takes that in, and when they're 30, they'll go, I've got a hard job. I've got a hard marriage. I can stick with it because I've done it before.
1: That's good.
0: It's the internalization.
2: Yeah. And if you're that parent and you're thinking, this is just too difficult, I don't have the community, I don't know where to turn, Dr. Townsend mentioned the importance of a Christian counselor. 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We'll be right back after this.
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4: John, let's play another question about boundaries.
5: Hi, I have a question. My son is very energetic, likes to be active, like play sports and all these things, but I find it hard to get him to actually sit and listen. He's 6 years old, and I was wondering what would be a good way to teach him the importance of listening and having good listening skills.
6: Yeah, and you're addressing this at the right time, too. Six is a great age to learn that. And at six, especially boys, a lot of times girls, too, you're interested more in your activities, and you're interested more in what you have to say and not what anybody else has to say. So I would address this very directly with your son, just like any parent does. Here's how you clean your room. Here's how you set it for the table. And I would say, I want to help you learn to listen, because this is something that I think you're kind of challenged in. It's going to be very important to you. And so you just tell him, this is how you have great relationships. This is how people like you better. This is where you learn things. Now, sometimes a six-year-old who's really into activities will just blow that off. But it's in there somewhere, because you have to give them the framework first of why this is important. And the second thing is, you give them examples and say, when I was trying to tell you something about X, a movie we saw or something we did at church, and you kept changing the subject and talking about yourself, it didn't work between you and me, and you and I weren't that close. And all of a sudden they realize, oh, this affects my relationships. And then sometimes a child will say, well, what do I do? Well, teach them the basics of asking questions. Stop talking and then say, how are you doing? What did you think? How was your day? And teach them those basic questions that everybody's got to learn, three or four of them that can get somebody to open up. And then have them practice that with their friends. And all of a sudden, now they're the captain of the team. Now, if none of that is working, that's when you have to say,

0: Heaven knew that I would be sitting behind a microphone someday. But she said to me, she just turned to me and she said, Jimmy, you've got diarrhea of the mouth. Talk about making an impact on a child. I still remember that. I know where I was standing.
1: Word pictures are helpful.
0: When she said it, I was, and you know, my immediate response, I just went quiet. Because I thought, oh, I didn't know. But I mean, to this day, I think it centered me on being able to be quieter so I can actually hear the person across the table from
1: me. Isn't that something?
0: But anyway, so let me ask you this. You, in the book, you describe three realities. Let's spend a little time here and speak to the three realities of setting boundaries.
1: Yeah, it's very simple. And sometimes since parenting is so complicated, we get into details that we don't need to get to. But if you can remember these three things, that'll really help. Is first, there's a problem and your child's not perfect. Your child's not perfect. And it's just the way it is. And if you can say that and realize, you know, we're born into the world in an imperfect world and my child needs training and my child needs growth, you're okay. That makes us all relaxed to know my child's not perfect. They're just a work in progress. But next, it's plug in. You need relationships. It takes a church. It takes families. It takes neighbors. Don't do this alone, not even with a great spouse. We need other people's perspective and strength. And then the big one, I think, besides that, is grow in your own character and your own boundaries. When you have your own boundaries, your child's living around a grown-up who can make hard decisions, do the right thing, and succeed, and they see that and they want that.
0: Connecting that one to the first one, I think one of the things I think I did well was to show my boys that I'm not perfect. You know, we know the child isn't perfect, and sometimes in parenting we can reinforce that all day long. You know, but what helps, I think what really helped for my sons was when I could confess that I'm not perfect. I made that, I blew that. I remember one time saying to Trent after, you know, I think I disciplined him for something and it was probably too much energy. And I said to him, I'm sorry, I really reacted to that in a way that I shouldn't have reacted. And he had the biggest smile on his face. He was probably eight. And I said, why are you smiling like that? He goes, I didn't know parents had to apologize.
1: Wow.
0: Wasn't that?
1: What a light bulb moment.
0: What a light bulb. And it was a good thing. And I think maybe, you know, you see these lessons that you lay down for your kids, that was probably one of the brighter lessons that I was able to get to.
1: Well, the funny thing about that, Jim, is, you know, we think it's a big deal that we let them know we're not perfect. They know.
0: That's true.
1: They've been watching.
0: Thank you for joining my therapy today with Dr. John Townsend.
1: They're just waiting to see you. Are they going to ever admit what I already know?
0: Yeah.
1: And that, in what you did, I love that rupture and repair dynamic of once you know you've screwed up, how fast can you repair it?
0: Yeah.
1: And kids do get that eight-year-old smile like, okay, things are okay.
0: Yeah.
1: Don't wait. Do it quickly.
0: Yeah, that's so, so good. In that context of the third of the realities, there's a concept in there. You said time does not heal all. We tend to use that so freely in our culture. Time will take care of it. We lose a loved one. Time will heal that. It's partially true, isn't it? It may not be all the way true, but...
1: Well, look at it like this. When you go to your doctor with a bacterial infection, does she say, well, time's going to heal this?
0: No.
1: She says, it's going to take time. Time is a necessary but insufficient condition. You must have it. It's not enough because there's two other elements. It's time plus grace plus truth will do anything. Grace is the love of God, the love of other people, the support, and information, truth, principles, structures, these sorts of things. Time will do it as long as there's grace and truth involved.
0: Yeah. You know, for our parents that are in the middle of work and life and orchestrating all of that, and let's not talk about the in-laws and Christmas and Thanksgiving and all the stuff that happens throughout the year. You want me to do what, Dr. Townsend? Teach boundaries to our kids? Make the pitch for why doing this actually saves you so much work later.
1: There's a why here. And the why is because it's not now, it's about the future. The family, and you guys know this better than anybody, the family is an oven where you take this little bitty being and then you take it through all these experiences and these growth things, and then they come out, hopefully, a functional, loving adult. They can love.

0: they can work, their life is in place. And that's what our job is about. And so if you can tolerate the tough thing about the attitude problem now, or the disrespect, or the chaos, and think, I'm making something later that'll be good for her and good for me. The parent's job is to bring the future into the present and say, we're doing these things because we want you to be a strong person, a happy person, an in-control person.
1: Mm. You know, one of the things, and we've talked with Dr. Kevin Lehman, and you know him well as a friend, you know, the birth order, personality, temperament must play into this a bit. And we saw that in our own children. You know, you think you're the same family, but each child is unique. Mm-hmm. And so we had the strong-willed child, then we had the more passive child. And you do have to, I would think, and maybe you disagree with this, I would think you have to kind of adjust these approaches of boundaries to the temperament of your child a bit. Not in the concreteness of them, but maybe in the way they're delivered. Or how would you answer that question about how I deal with the type of child I have, the strong-willed child and the passive child, just as an example?
0: Absolutely. I totally agree with that. The basics are the basics. There are house rules that we will always keep and we will stick to. But you have to customize it according to the temperament of the child, which was just built in and baked in from the DNA. And when you do that, everybody wins. So it's the communication style, is how direct you are, is how much you listen. As long as the basics are working and you're doing it their way, everything works.
1: And I think it's so good because, again, with my oldest son, it's very linear for him, very logic-driven. He just wants to know. I remember saying to him, once he had his license, we had a midnight curfew, and I said to him, you know, be home by midnight. And he said, why? And I said, one, it's the time limit, and two, nothing good happens with teenagers after midnight. And he said to me, do you have empirical data to support that? That was exactly what he said. And my other son, who's much more feeler, I had the same chat with him 2 years later. Mm-hmm. And he said, okay, Dad, I think you're right. Mm-hmm. Very different responses, right? But that's the point, that you have to know your child, which takes a bit of work, and then apply those principles accordingly.
0: Just like you'd like to be treated.
1: Yeah, well, there you go. I think that's in Scripture, isn't it? Treat others. Yeah, we get it. John, this has been great. Thank you so much for, man, a lifetime of learning when it comes to neuroscience and therapy and psychology, but mostly the biblical application of this. And you've said it a couple of times here that the Lord is the creator of neuropathways. Mm-hmm. And we're finding that more and more. And I just love the way you blend that, first as a Christian, but secondly, as a professional who works on the mind. I mean, these are important things to know, and that's the goal of us as parents, is to, I hope, to create the healthiest adult children that we can, because in that, we're honoring the Lord with our responsibility as the parent, right?
0: Yes, that's true, Jim. And I've just got to thank you for all the years of keeping the mission and vision straight. I can't tell you how many parents I have referred to you whose lives and parenting were saved over the years because there was a message, there were skills, there was help that nobody else was putting out. So thank you.
1: Thank you so much, Dr. Townsend. It really helps when people like you sit at the microphone here and we can talk about it together. And that's the invitation. If this has sparked awareness for you, or you know somebody that needs this book, get a hold of us. Your donations allow us to serve parents who are struggling. One listener said this: I have learned so much from you and love the biblical parenting truths you encourage us with. Thank you for your time and energy. Your ministry has been a source of hope and comfort as we tackle parenting. 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
1: And Dr. Townsend, you're involved with raising up the next generation of strong Christian counselors through your efforts at Concordia. Tell us more about that.
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3: Yeah, it's great.
2: We have hundreds of students. They're getting great jobs. We're at the bottom third of expensive schools like ours. And we have these great guest experts, people like Henry Cloud, Patrick Lencioni. There's a person named Jim Daly who speaks to their students who's very well.
3: It's always fun to talk to the students.
2: So, yeah, we're at townsendinstitute.com.
0: Well, it's so fun to hear what God's doing, John. And on behalf of the entire team, thanks for joining us today for Focus on the Family with Jim Daly. I'm John Fuller, inviting you back as we once more help you and your family thrive in Christ.
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6: Burn the midnight oil. Nose to the grindstone. Pain is gain. These phrases are commonplace in a culture where the grind functions like a North Star. But one award-winning journalist finding herself spinning and stuck decided to get out.

0: New York Times journalist Lindsay Krauss spent decades of her life absorbing and exemplifying the perseverance propaganda, whether she was writing about it or running yet another marathon. But one night, she hit a dead end and realized nonstop perseverance is not the answer she once thought it was. Instead, she decided it was time to quit. At one time, unthinkable, but as she describes it, sometimes quitting is simply accepting and responding to reality. But of course, that depends entirely on whether your grasp of reality is correct. That's why we need God's inerrant word, the ultimate reality that invites us to find contentment in Christ. Welcome to Haven Today. I'm David Wolin, sharing the great story that's all about Jesus. And today we continue in a series called Cultivating Contentment in Christ. And you really do have to cultivate contentment. The picture of a garden needing to be tended shows up a lot in Scripture, and that's for a reason. We are made to bear fruit for God's glory, and it's a good metaphor. If you've ever known the joy of cultivating a vegetable garden, then you know the joys and frustrations that go with it. Where I live, the soil and climate are capable of growing incredible tomatoes over the summer. However, those tomatoes have to be tended and even defended from natural enemies. In my backyard, that enemy is the dreaded summer chipmunk. Oh, I know, they look cute, but they will eat every single one of those ripe tomatoes if you let them. Well, Christian contentment has enemies as well. And in the book of Philippians today, we'll take a look at five of them. Five enemies of Christian contentment. So don't miss that coming up in a few minutes. But first, I do want to let you know that this conversation about Christian contentment is a deeply important and deeply biblical one. It's the topic of the first issue you'll receive when you sign up to receive Anchor Devotional, which is Haven's monthly daily devotional sent out by mail to recipients every single month. And since this is Anchor's 50th anniversary, we invited a few of our devoted readers to share why this ministry is special to them.
1: There's a lot of wonderful devotions out there, but what keeps coming to the surface is the Anchor devotional. You know, I wonder why that is, and I think a big part of it is it's just so authentically the Holy Spirit. It is just so amazing to me how often I read, and it was just like, wow, that is, he or she could have just written that directly with my name on it. It's astonishing to me how much the Holy Spirit uses what they wrote that day in such a personal

0: and precious way to encourage me. It's just like the Lord grabbing a hold of me and giving me a hug and saying, I'm here, I'm with you, and I know what's going on, and I'm thinking of you, and my grace is sufficient.
1: From Anchor Devotional Reader, Herb Smith. And you also, like Herb, could get started with Anchor Devotional and receive this monthly devotional that's yours for a gift of support to Haven, and we'd love to get you started right away. 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And now let's get started with a song of worship. Here's City of Light with His Glory and My Good.

This is Haven Today. I'm David Wolin. The first day of high school Spanish was one for the books. The bell rang, everybody sat down, the teacher began to speak in Spanish. And for the entire period, not a single word of English was spoken, except for the mutterings of students wondering what they'd gotten themselves into. This was my freshman year of high school, and I left that first class feeling uncomfortable and frustrated. But guess what? By the following spring, I had learned more Spanish than ever before or since, and all because a teacher was willing to immerse her class into discomfort before gradually leading us out of it through the learning process. And Senora Rainey, if you're listening, I just want to thank you for having the courage to teach like that. Of course, most

students wouldn't enjoy this. Who embraces discomfort? Given the choice, we'd rather not be pushed or stretched or made uncomfortable. But does that produce the best outcome? Hebrews 12 comes to mind. No discipline seems pleasant at the time, but painful. Later on, however, it produces a harvest of righteousness and peace for those who have been trained by it. Such is the wisdom of our God as He forms us into the image of Christ and causes us to bear fruit. And speaking of fruit, joy is among the fruit of the Spirit, and this week we're talking about the type of joy called contentment. And I think in the book of Philippians, we can see this clearly. Paul has joy. He is rejoicing, and he does this in the midst of suffering as a prisoner in Rome. And he writes, "I have learned, in whatever situation I am, to be content." In the last episode, we observed and we sketched out what Paul's contentment looks like. It's marked with humility, with a mindset that looks upward and outward before it looks inward. Christian contentment treasures Christ above all else, which gives Paul a Christ-first lens through which he sees his own circumstances in Philippians. And that's why he can see the extraordinary things that God is doing through and because of his imprisonment. And I think this is also key. Paul has the long view in mind. He knows what's coming beyond his present suffering. I think of the words of the famous missionary martyr Jim Elliot. He said, "He is no fool who gives what he cannot keep to gain that which he cannot lose." And some like to point out that Elliot wasn't the first person to say this. Matthew Henry said almost the same thing 300 years earlier, but I say both of them were merely echoing the wisdom of Scripture, namely what Paul said about the nature of his contentment. He writes in Philippians 3, "Whatever gain I had, I counted as loss for the sake of Christ. Indeed, I count everything as loss because of the surpassing worth of knowing Jesus Christ, my Lord." Amen. And now today we're going to approach this same thing, but from the opposite direction. Because in addition to words of encouragement, Philippians has words of warning, not just examples, but counterexamples. And in Philippians, we can find five enemies of Christian contentment. And I'll tell you right off the bat, suffering is not one of them. Neither is discomfort. Neither is loss. In fact, these are the very classrooms in which contentment is often learned, a little bit like my high school Spanish class. We too learn by immersion, but none of these things should have the power to rob us of contentment. And if they do, all that means is that what we lost was not truly Christian contentment in the first place. The Lord is going to help us through our lives learn contentment in Christ. And along the way, we will encounter opposition. In Philippians, we will see five common pitfalls for Christians that can rob us of the contentment which would otherwise be ours in Christ. Now, what are they? Enemy number one, the expectation of an easy life free from suffering. And no wonder this one trips us up. It sounds more like a definition of contentment rather than its enemy, doesn't it? The expectation of an easy life free from suffering. But that's not what Paul tells the Philippian believers to expect. He says in chapter 1, verses 29 and 30, "For it has been granted to you that for the sake of Christ, you should not only believe in him, but also suffer for his sake, engaged in the same conflict that you saw I had, and now hear that I still have." And what conflict would that be? At this juncture, Paul is suffering the loss of freedom, and it's for the sake of Christ. Before that, and throughout his ministry, there was other types of opposition, and Paul didn't react by attacking his opponents. Rather, he endured hardship as part of his witness, and in that, he was following the example of Christ who did the same. If, as followers of Christ, we believe that we have a right to a carefree, burdenless, and comfort-filled life of faith, something is severely wrong. We're probably not reading our Bibles, or at the very least, we're reading them selectively, and we're in for a rude

awakening, because at some point we will collide with the reality of living as strangers and aliens in this fallen world. And at some point, life will become a series of greater losses and discomforts. Money and wealth can only do so much to keep that at bay. But here's the crazy thing. Avoiding discomfort does not increase contentment. In fact, it does the very opposite. Avoiding discomfort at all costs will actually increase your anxiety. And why is that? It's because anxiety is an expression of fear, much like contentment is an expression of joy. And at its root, anxiety is about the fear of the future, a future that feels not simply out of your control, but out of control, and the fear that the future contains an unknown danger or threat. Anxiety is an emotion, and it can be a helpful one. Not every kind of anxiety is wrong or bad, but in broad terms, a life of Christian contentment and a life of anxiety don't coexist. One must, in the end, expel the other, because the more our souls are believing deep down that we are in our Father's loving, sovereign hands, the more we believe that, the less we will fear a future that is out of control, because God is sovereign over it and we are in His hands. We are His children, and we can rest easy leaning on His everlasting arms. And whatever dangers the future may hold, we can be assured that they are only light and momentary. Those are Paul's words, not mine. He says, though our outward self is wasting away, our inner self is being renewed day by day. For this light, momentary affliction is preparing for us an eternal weight of glory beyond all comparison, as we look not to the things that are seen, but to the things that are unseen. That's what Paul says in 2 Corinthians chapter 4. Here in Philippians, Paul says, forgetting what lies behind and straining forward to what lies ahead, I press on toward the goal for the prize of the upward call of God in Christ Jesus. Let those of us who are mature think this way. And indeed, this is what maturity looks like. And with this maturity comes greater contentment in Christ. Let's now move on to enemy of contentment number 2, which is grumbling and disputing. Philippians 2, verse 14. Do all things without grumbling or disputing, that you may be blameless and innocent, children of God without blemish, in the midst of a crooked and twisted generation, among whom you shine as lights in the world, holding fast to the word of life. And this one's on the surface. It's obvious. Parents of teenagers are typically on the receiving end of this one daily. We get it. There's a lot to grumble about and dispute as a teenager. They're often being stretched in significant ways. Plus, there are rules, hopefully, all around them, and they are going to bump up against them. Grumbling and disputing go with the territory, and in one sense, that's normal. But it's not only teenagers, is it? We all tend to do this before God, and it's especially true when life gets tough. The best example of this in Scripture, I think, is the generation of Israel God rescued out of Egypt. They were grumbling every time things got a little bit tougher. Early on, the Lord was gentle and showed them a lot of forbearance, but over time, their grumbling calcified into something more serious. In Exodus 15, here the people could not drink the water because it was bitter, and there it says the people grumbled against Moses, and Moses cried out to the Lord. The Lord provided a solution. But the very next chapter, here it is again. This time the grumbling is about food. And the whole congregation of the people of Israel grumbled against Moses and Aaron in the wilderness, and the people of Israel said to them, "Would that we had died by the hand of the Lord in that land of Egypt, when we sat by the pots of meat and ate bread to the full." And again, the Lord provides for them, but here God says they are not grumbling against Moses and Aaron, but against Him. And on it progresses. Exodus 17, Numbers 11, and then finally the grumbling in Numbers chapter 12, when the 12 spies return from Canaan. At this point, the Lord reveals there is more to it. There is more at the root of their grumbling. The Lord says, "How long will this people despise me? How long will they not believe in me?"

behind the grumbling and the disputing was a root of unbelief, one that could grow even into despising God himself, and for them it has. Little wonder grumbling and disputing are an enemy of Christian contentment. And now to enemy number three. Here Paul is lifting up Timothy for the Philippians as an example of godliness, and he contrasts Timothy with the others who have deserted. Paul says, "I have no one like him who will be genuinely concerned for your welfare, for they all seek their own interests, not those of Jesus Christ." And so, enemy of Christian contentment number three is seeking your own interests, not those of Jesus Christ. And by this, Paul is not saying don't have any personal interests or pursue any hobbies. He's not saying don't allow yourself to enjoy things or to enjoy life. He's talking about the kind of selfishness that boxes out God's will for your life in Christ. This self-interest is one that stifles generosity. Say, the Christian who drives around in a brand new Beamer but gives relatively little or nothing to their church. Or the Christian who rarely comes to church. They have other priorities. They have other ways they'd prefer to spend their time. Or perhaps the Christian who knows of another believer or even a non-believer who is in great need. They have the means of meeting that need. And if they were listening to the Holy Spirit, they'd know they were being prompted to do that. But they say in their heart, "No, I don't want to. What's mine is mine." Well, the surprising thing is, self-interest is actually not in the self-interest of a Christian, because it stifles joy and contentment. Because as a Christian, the life of Christ is dwelling within you by his Spirit, so his joy would become your joy. Contentment is actually found by pursuing the interests of Christ above your own. And now we come to enemy of Christian contentment number four, and we can glean this from what Paul writes at the beginning of chapter three. He says, "Look out for the dogs, look out for the evildoers, look out for those who mutilate the flesh." And in this, Paul is describing the kind of Pharisee that he'd once been himself. Of himself, Paul said he was circumcised on the eighth day, of the people of Israel, of the tribe of Benjamin, a Hebrew of Hebrews, as to the law, a Pharisee, as to zeal, a persecutor of the church, as to righteousness under the law, blameless. And all of that was before he came to Christ. How does Paul see that looking back? How does he sum it all up? Paul says he was putting confidence in the flesh. And this is enemy number four, putting confidence in the flesh. A few diagnostic questions might be helpful here. What is it that gives you confidence before God? Confidence that you will be accepted by him and approved by him, that you will, in the final judgment, receive his favor and not his wrath. Paul thought he had these things already before he came to Christ, but his faith then was a faithless faith. Yes, it looked spiritual, but it was all based on human effort to earn God's approval, to be more self-disciplined in the fine points of the Jewish law and extra rules piled on top. He was proud of being, in his own eyes, less sinful than others. This was Paul's do-it-yourself plan of salvation. However, works righteousness is never what the Old Testament taught. Paul makes that clear in Romans chapter 4. It was never salvation by works. It was always about faith in the God who justifies sinners, not by works, but by faith. And so putting confidence in the flesh will always be antithetical to the gospel, and therefore it'll also drive out Christian contentment. It washes away its very foundation. And this brings us to enemy of Christian contentment number 5. Paul writes, "But whatever gain I had, I counted as loss for the sake of Christ. Indeed, I count everything as loss because of the surpassing worth of knowing Christ Jesus, my Lord." When Paul wrote this, he was looking back on all of those credentials he'd once had. If Saul back then had been on LinkedIn, this would have been the equivalent of his degrees, experience, and job titles. But now in Christ, Paul has counted these things as loss. Now, a crucial distinction needs to be made here. This statement is based on a

0: comparison between the value of those things and the value of knowing Christ. Persecuting the church, of course, was sinful, but understand that Paul was not saying it was bad to have been born a Jew, or circumcised, or a Benjaminite, or to have kept the law. However, putting confidence in those things was a problem. That was confidence in the flesh. That confidence was totally and completely replaced when Paul came to Christ. When he finally beheld Christ, it was just like the parables Jesus had told about the kingdom of God. He had found the pearl of great price. He'd found the hidden treasure buried in the field. He had found Jesus. And the worth of knowing Christ was infinitely greater. So, of course, he would trade everything and hold nothing back. The last enemy of Christian contentment is valuing anything more than Jesus Christ. But here's the wonderful thing. When you get this right, the rest of those enemies will fall down like dominoes, because the secret of Christian contentment is to treasure Christ above all things. This is Haven Today. I'm David Wolin. Part of tending that garden, part of cultivating Christian contentment, is daily time in God's Word and in prayer. And that is why, beyond the daily radio broadcast, Haven publishes the Anchor Devotional. 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I'm David Wolin. Won't you come back again next time? We'll be keeping it all about Jesus. It's the great story here on Haven Today.
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1: I'm Larissa McEwen with your Discover Weyburn weather. Cloudy tonight with a low of 9, a slight chance of showers Friday with a high of 19, and the temperature dips Saturday with a high of 15. And coming up tomorrow morning, it's been 2 years since Weyburn's indoor pool closed. 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
4: 2 years after Weyburn's indoor pool closed, there's still a lot happening with the project. Tomorrow morning, we're taking a deep dive into how we got here and where things stand now. For now, I'm Larissa McEwen with your Discover Weyburn weather. Cloudy with a low of 9, a slight chance of showers Friday with a high of 19, and the temperature dips Saturday with a high of 15. Sun or storm, find the area's official forecast by downloading the Discover Weyburn app.
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3: I'm Larissa McEwen with your Discover Weyburn weather. Cloudy tonight with a low of 9, a slight chance of showers Friday with a high of 19, and the temperature dips Saturday with a high of 15. And coming up tomorrow morning, it's been 2 years since Weyburn's indoor pool closed. 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
1: 2 years after Weyburn's indoor pool closed, there's still a lot happening with the project. Tomorrow morning, we're taking a deep dive into how we got here and where things stand now. For now, I'm Larissa McEwen with your Discover Weyburn weather. Cloudy with a low of 9, a slight chance of showers Friday with a high of 19, and the temperature dips Saturday with a high of 15. Sun or storm, find the area's official forecast by downloading the Discover Weyburn app.
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2: I'm Larissa McEwen with your Discover Weyburn Weather. Cloudy tonight with a low of 9, a slight chance of showers Friday with a high of 19, and the temperature dips Saturday with a high of 15. And coming up tomorrow morning, it's been 2 years since Weyburn's indoor pool closed. 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
1: 2 years after Wayburn's indoor pool closed, there's still a lot happening with the project. Tomorrow morning, we're taking a deep dive into how we got here and where things stand now. For now, I'm Larissa McEwen with your Discover Wayburn weather. Cloudy with a low of 9, a slight chance of showers Friday with a high of 19, and the temperature dips Saturday with a high of 15. Sun or storm, find the area's official forecast by downloading the Discover Wayburn app.
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1: 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He's hit it well. It is gone.
0: 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And Merritt Ford.
1: Got him! And strikes out Cody Bellinger, and the Blue Jays have done it.
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2: I'm Larissa McEwen with your Discover Weyburn weather. Cloudy tonight with a low of 9, a slight chance of showers Friday with a high of 19, and the temperature dips Saturday with a high of 15. And coming up tomorrow morning, it's been 2 years since Weyburn's indoor pool closed. 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
2: 2 years after Weyburn's indoor pool closed, there's still a lot happening with the project. Tomorrow morning, we're taking a deep dive into how we got here and where things stand now. For now, I'm Larissa McEwen with your Discover Weyburn weather. Cloudy with a low of 9, a slight chance of showers Friday with a high of 19, and the temperature dips Saturday with a high of 15. Sun or storm, find the area's official forecast by downloading the Discover Weyburn app.
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1: Good morning, I'm Larissa McEwen with your Discover Weyburn weather. A slight chance of showers today with a high of 19. The temperature dips Saturday with a high of 15, and Sunday looks sunny with a high of 21. Coming up this morning, 2 years after Weyburn's indoor pool closed, there's still a lot to talk about. 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
1: 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A chance of showers today with a high of 19. The temperature dips Saturday to 15, and Sunday looks to be sunny with a high of 21. Local news, local sports, local weather. 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
3: Good morning, I'm Larissa McEwen with your Discover Weyburn Weather. A slight chance of showers today with a high of 19. The temperature dips Saturday with a high of 15, and Sunday looks sunny with a high of 21. Coming up this morning, 2 years after Weyburn's indoor pool closed, there's still a lot to talk about. 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
2: 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A chance of showers today with a high of 19. The temperature dips Saturday to 15, and Sunday looks to be sunny with a high of 21. Local news, local sports, local weather. 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
2: A mix of sun and cloud today with a slight chance of showers. Northwest wind gusting to 40 this morning. Increasing gusting to 60 this afternoon. And a high of 18 degrees. Partly cloudy tonight with a slight chance of showers early this evening. Wind easing up a bit with a low of plus 5. Sunshining through the clouds again tomorrow with a slight chance of showers in the afternoon. And northwest wind gusting to 50, high 15.

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2: A mix of sun and cloud today with a slight chance of showers. Northwest wind gusting to 40 this morning, increasing gusting to 60 this afternoon, and a high of 18 degrees. Partly cloudy tonight with a slight chance of showers early this evening. Wind easing up a bit with a low of plus 5. Sunshining through the clouds again tomorrow with a slight chance of showers in the afternoon. A northwest wind gusting to 50, high 15, and sunny with a high of 19 on Sunday. 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
1: Good morning. I'm Marna McManus. It's been 2 years since the city announced the indoor pool at the Weyburn Leisure Center would not be reopening. This after finding major structural failures, after which City Council began looking into what to do next, asking for public feedback with an aquatic feasibility survey. Mayor Jeff Richards explains how they use that information.
2: So all of the studies that we've done have been to give council a more comprehensive look at what are the user groups and the people of Weyburn wanting? What do they need? And the second part of that is, what can we do? You know, I think it's important to note that, you know, a pool or any facility isn't a one-time purchase. So one of the things through feasibility studies is, what does it cost to operate?
1: The results led council to begin moving forward with a plan.

0: That has caused backlash among several residents, resulting in a citizen-led petition. In our story on Discover Weyburn, we have more on what has happened with the pool over the past 2 years and what the future holds. Three people were arrested following two separate domestic-related incidents in Weyburn on Sunday. The first involved an alleged assault of a female youth, along with alleged threats against a male youth and a woman. Later that day, police responded to a separate domestic dispute involving an alleged assault of a woman. All three people were arrested without incident and later released on conditions. Deputy Chief Shane St. John with the Weyburn Police Service.
1: They came into the police service in distress, and because they're youth involved, just all parties known to each other, it's a sensitive situation, but I'm glad they did the right thing and came to the police station for their safety and to make that complaint.
0: St. John says officers can help assess the situation and determine what steps need to be taken. Monday's severe weather brought more than heavy rain to the Weyburn area. The Northern Tornadoes Project has now confirmed a brief landspout tornado south of the city. It was reported around 3:20 on Monday afternoon, with witnesses capturing video. No damage or injuries were reported, and the tornado has a preliminary F0 default rating. The Northern Tornadoes Project says a review of satellite imagery is still pending. The 5th Weyburn Scouts Group is welcoming youth back for another year of programming. The group runs from September through April or May, with camps also held during the year. Activities can include camping, kayaking, STEM projects, crafts, and community initiatives. Group Commissioner Lee Soles explains who can join the program.
2: So it's boys and girls ages 5 and up. Our Beaver program is 5 to 7. Our Cubs are 8 to 10, and our Scouts are 11 and up, which includes the older groups for the Ventures and Rovers. But we just kind of count our day to be the Scouts day, so that's for the 11-year-olds and up.
0: Registration for the 2026-27 season is available through Scouts Canada. 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
0: The Richardson Pioneer Weyburn Red Wings were on the road last night, taking on the Estevan Bruins for preseason action. The Wings put together a solid performance away from home, securing a convincing victory on enemy ice to build some great momentum heading into the weekend. The Highway 39 rivalry will shift back here to Weyburn on home ice tonight as the Wings host the third game at Whitecap Resources Center with a puck drop at 7. The regular season officially drops next Friday when the Wings host the Melville Millionaires. The Toronto Blue Jays are right in the thick of the postseason hunt as they kick off a pivotal stretch of September baseball. Toronto currently sits fourth in the American League East, locked in a fierce battle just outside of the final AL wildcard spot. The Jays are coming off a tough three-game road series against the Oakland Athletics after pulling off a tight 3-2 victory on Tuesday behind back-to-back home runs from Josh Smith and Kazuma Okamoto. Toronto dropped the final two contests, including a frustrating 2-0 shutout loss in the series rubber match, bringing their road trip to a disappointing finish. Now the boys in blue return to Rogers Centre to bounce back in a huge weekend series against the division rival Baltimore Orioles. The first pitch is set for just after 5 o'clock today. Catch all the action on Saskatchewan's home of Blue Jays baseball, AM 1190.
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0: Sun shining through the clouds today with a slight chance of showers. Wind from the northwest this morning gusting to 40 and this afternoon gusting to 60. We'll see a high of 18. Partly cloudy tonight, a slight chance of showers early this evening. Wind easing up with a low of plus 5. A mix of sun and cloud tomorrow, a slight chance of showers in the afternoon, northwest wind gusting to 50 and a high of 15. Sunshine and a high of 19 on Sunday, then showers and windy conditions on Monday with a high of 14, and the sun is back out on Tuesday with a high of 19. 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

0: This is Saskatchewan's best music. I'm Rob Carney. Let's get after it. Coming up today, finally, Friday. I know it was a short work week, but it's been busy, which happens at this time of year, right? What's up for your weekend? Well, I got some options for you here. Big show and shine in downtown Moose Jaw tomorrow. People from across the prairies will be arriving today and tonight for the Little Chicago Show and Shine. If you're in West Central Saskatchewan, PBR action in Kindersley. The Energy Dodge Dakota Butter Invitational, one of PBR's premier events. We'll get you set up for that. We got football, we got hockey on the agenda for many. We'll try to squeeze it all in today. And the Old Farmer's Almanac 2027 Canadian Edition is on your local magazine rack now. And it's given us hope for a mild winter. We'll get the goods from managing editor Tim Goodwin today. And we'll play some music from the Beatles, Barney Bentall and the Legendary Hearts, Tom Petty and more. 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This is Friday, September 11th, 2026. And today is a great day to be alive.
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4: A mix of sun and cloud today with a slight chance of showers. Northwest wind gusting to 40 this morning, increasing gusting to 60 this afternoon, and a high of 18 degrees. Partly cloudy tonight with a slight chance of showers early this evening. Wind easing up a bit with a low of plus 5. Sunshine through the clouds again tomorrow with a slight chance of showers in the afternoon. A northwest wind gusting to 50, high 15, and sunny with a high of 19 on Sunday. 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

Bad Side of the Moon. April Wine. Saskatchewan's best music. The next full moon, by the way, is the harvest moon, and it's coming up in a couple of weeks, so we got that going for us. I'm Rob Carney. So, you know, we've got listeners from across the province, mainly because we're on six different radio stations in the morning from 6

0: till 10. Kindersley, Rosetown, Swift Current, Moose Jaw, Estevan, and Weyburn, and we get contact from people from across the province. 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
1: Hey, this is Darcy from Jamestown, North Dakota. How are you?
0: Hey, Darcy, thanks for listening. Good. How about you?
1: Pretty good, pretty good.
0: I'm assuming you're streaming us, huh?
1: I am. I've been streaming for, I bet it's been a good 10 years or more. It's the only station I listen to when I'm at home and when I'm in the car.
0: Well, I appreciate that, man. Thanks again.
1: Very good. Have a good day.
0: You too, pal. See ya.
1: Thank you.
0: Jamestown, North Dakota. Just a hoot and a holler from Fargo. And if you drew a triangle between Regina, Winnipeg, and Jamestown, that it's there, right? Down in southeastern North Dakota. Thanks for listening, Darcy. And tell your family and friends, you can stream us anywhere.
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3: Hearing from Weyburn's Dave Edgerton on the citizen-led petition pushing for a two-basin pool to be constructed instead of a single-basin pool, as it's been now 2 years since Weyburn's had an indoor pool at the Weyburn Leisure Center. And hearing from Lee Souls with the 5th Scouts Group of Weyburn on registration opening up for the season. 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
1: Good morning. I'm Marna McManus. 2 years ago, the city of Weyburn was forced to close the indoor pool at the Weyburn Leisure Center. Since then, plans have begun to build a new pool, but not all Weyburn residents agree with the decision. Dave Edgerton has put together a petition in hopes of bringing forward a referendum on the direction of the future pool.
2: We do have right now the required number of signatures to put that referendum forward. It's 10% of the population based on the 2021 census. And then we are going to gather a few more signatures just as a buffer. So we're still gathering a few more signatures before we turn that referendum in.
1: You can read more from Edgerton and what the city has done in the past couple of years on discoverweyburn.com. Three people were arrested after two separate domestic incidents in Weyburn on Sunday. In the first, a woman allegedly assaulted a female youth while a man allegedly threatened two people. The victims went to the police station to report it. Deputy Chief Shane St. John with the Weyburn Police Service says this is an option for people who feel unsafe.
3: And that's sometimes the best option if you're scared or worried. You don't have to phone it in. You feel safe coming here. Come directly into the service, into the police station, and let us assist you, because you don't know how real a threat may be or how much risk you're under. And if you feel safe coming here 100%, come here as quick as you possibly can, and we'll deal with that situation.
1: A second domestic dispute later that day involved an assaulted woman with a man arrested at the scene. All three were later released on conditions. The Weyburn area saw another weather event during Monday's stormy conditions. The Northern Tornadoes Project has confirmed a brief landspout tornado south of the city. Witnesses reported the tornado around 3:20 p.m. and captured video of it. No damage or injuries have been reported, and the event has been given a preliminary F0 default rating, with satellite imagery still being reviewed. The 5th Weyburn Scouts Group is offering a range of programming for local youth this year. The group provides opportunities to learn practical skills, get outdoors, and take part in community activities. Programming is available for boys and girls starting at age 5, with different sections for different age groups. Group Commissioner Lee Soles says the program has something for a variety of interests.
4: We are up and running already for the season. 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
1: The Richardson Pioneer Weyburn Red Wings will be on the road tonight, taking on the Bruins and Estevan for the second game in the Highway 39 preseason action. Weyburn took the first game 6-2 on home ice on Wednesday, and that rivalry continues again tonight, with the third game back here in Weyburn on Sunday at Whitecap Resources Center with a puck drop at 7. The regular season officially drops next Friday when the Wings host the Melville Millionaires. The Toronto Blue Jays are right in the thick of the postseason hunt as they kick off a pivotal stretch of September baseball. Toronto currently sits fourth in the American League East, locked in a fierce battle just outside of the final AL

0: wild card spot. The Jays are coming off a tough three-game road series against the Oakland Athletics after pulling off a tight 3-2 victory on Tuesday behind back-to-back home runs from Josh Smith and Kazuma Okamoto. Toronto dropped the final two contests, including a frustrating 2-0 shutout loss in the series rubber match, bringing their road trip to a disappointing finish. Now the boys in blue return to Rogers Center to bounce back in a huge weekend series against the division rival Baltimore Orioles. The first pitch is set for just after 5 o'clock today. Catch all the action on Saskatchewan's home of Blue Jays baseball, AM 1190.
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0: Sun shining through the clouds today with a slight chance of showers. Wind from the northwest this morning gusting to 40 and this afternoon gusting to 60. We'll see a high of 18. Partly cloudy tonight, a slight chance of showers early this evening. Wind easing up with a low of +5. A mix of sun and cloud tomorrow, a slight chance of showers in the afternoon, northwest wind gusting to 50 and a high of 15. Sunshine and a high of 19 on Sunday, then showers and windy conditions on Monday with a high of 14, and the sun is back out on Tuesday with a high of 19. 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I'm Marna McManus.
2: 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Rob Carney in the morning, energized by JGL, partners in agriculture on AM 1190.

0: All she wants to do is dance. On the weekend, that works. Hi there, I'm Rob Carney. Thanks for listening to Saskatchewan's Best Music. Looking forward to the weekend. So many entertainment options for us, including West Central Saskatchewan. PBR action, the Dakota Butter Invitational. Our Cooper Douglas told us all about it yesterday with a Cross Saskatchewan checkup with West Central Online.
1: I don't know if you know this, but the Kindersley Dakota Butter Invitational PBR Canada event, it was PBR Canada's indoor event of the year in 2025. So it's finally back. It's here. It's a two-day event, like always. Tickets are still available for the event, so you like bull riding, come to Kindersley. It's one of the most spectacular events you'll find in a small town from PBR Canada. And, you know, small town rodeos are pretty cool, but the show they put on in Kindersley here, it's as close to a cup event as you'll get.
0: There's action tonight and tomorrow. As a matter of fact, the gates open at 4 o'clock this afternoon. Beer gardens, cold drinks, fresh burgers. There's live music. 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The event doors open at 6, and the event starts at 7 with the Full Tilt After Party. That sounds dangerous. The Full Tilt After Party at 9:30. You can read all about it on West Central Online. 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
7: A mix of sun and cloud today with a slight chance of showers. Northwest wind.

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1: A mix of sun and cloud today with a slight chance of showers. Northwest wind gusting to 40 this morning, increasing gusting to 60 this afternoon, and a high of 18 degrees. Partly cloudy tonight with a slight chance of showers early this evening. Wind easing up a bit with a low of plus 5. Sunshining through the clouds again tomorrow with a slight chance of showers in the afternoon. And northwest wind gusting to 50, high 15. And sunny with a high of 19 on Sunday. 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

0: Yeah, baby. One of those songs that never seems to get old. It's on Saskatchewan's Best Music. I'm Rob Carney. Mentioned the Dakota Butter Invitational PBR action up in Kindersley this weekend. And in Moose Jaw, downtown Moose Jaw will be alive. We've got people from across the Prairie Provinces coming into Moose Jaw today and tonight and bright and early tomorrow morning for the Little Chicago Show and Shine. The fifth annual car show takes over downtown Moose Jaw. Over 400 vehicles are registered right now. My good friend Leslie Campbell puts it all together. She was in yesterday to tell us all about it.
1: We invite everyone to come on down between 10 a.m. and 4 p.m. on Saturday, see all of the amazing vehicles we have on display, shop our downtown businesses, grab a bite to eat while you're there, just take it all in and have a really good time. 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

0: 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Some of the performers include Sam Smokes, Colin Winter, Too Easy. 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
3: Deputy Chief Shane St. John with the Weyburn Police Service shares the details on multiple assault incidents on Sunday involving youths. And did a tornado touch down on Monday here in Weyburn? We've got more details from the findings of the Northern Tornadoes Project. 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
1: 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Well, with all the rain we received over the course of the Labor Day long weekend across much of central and southern Saskatchewan, I don't think too many will be concerned about the old Farmer's Almanac winter weather prediction, calling for a mild, dry winter across most of central and southern Saskatchewan. You can take a look at the map that they provide us with on the Rob Carney in the Morning Facebook page, and we'll expand on this story with senior editor Tim Goodwin coming up after 7 o'clock. Stay with me. Barney Bento and the Legendary Hearts, Saskatchewan's best music.

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1: Good morning. I'm Marna McManus. The indoor pool at the Weyburn Leisure Center was forced to close due to structural failures in 2024. Over the past 2 years, City Council has worked to get a new plan in place for the indoor pool in spite of facing some backlash from the community. Mayor Jeff Richards explains where the city is now in this project.
2: We are staying the course. We've got Colliers as our project managers, and we've engaged with architectural firms, and that process continues in the process of design. It's important to note, in this process, we are not at a final design stage. We are not there.
1: The city notes they're currently in stage 2 of 5 when it comes to the pool design. We've got a full recap of the past 2 years and its impact on both council and residents in our story on Discover Weyburn. 3 people were arrested in 2 domestic incidents in Weyburn on Sunday. A woman allegedly assaulted a female youth, while a man allegedly threatened a male youth and an adult female. The victims went to the Weyburn Police Station to report the incident. Deputy Chief Shane St. John says this can be an option for people who feel unsafe.
3: And that's sometimes the best option. If you're scared or worried, you don't have to phone it in. You feel safe coming here, come directly into the service, into the police station, and let us assist you, because you don't know how real a threat may be or how much risk you're under. And if you feel safe coming here 100%, come here as quick as you possibly can, and we'll deal with that situation.
1: A man was also arrested later that day following a separate domestic dispute. A brief tornado was captured on video south of Weyburn during Monday's weather. The Northern Tornadoes Project has confirmed it is a landspout tornado reported around 3:20 p.m. The project has given it a preliminary F0 default rating, as there were no reports of damage or injuries. The start time is based on a witness report, with a review of satellite imagery still underway. The 5th Weyburn Scouts group is encouraging families to register early for the new season. Group Commissioner Lee Soles says the programming is also shaped by the interests of the youth taking part.
4: So if we have kids that are really big into space and technology, we'll do a lot more space and technology. If the kids are like all about gardening, okay, let's see, what does it take for hydroponics? What kind of soil things? It's really whatever the kids want to pique their interest. We'll tailor the program so that they get that, along with trying out a whole lot of new things.
1: Registration is available through Scouts Canada for youth age 5 and up. For these stories and more, visit discoverweyburn.com.
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1: The Richardson Pioneer Weyburn Red Wings will be on the road tonight, taking on the Bruins and Estevan for the second game in the Highway 39 preseason action. Weyburn took the first game 6-2 on home ice on Wednesday, and that rivalry continues again tonight, with the third game back here in Weyburn on Sunday at Whitecap Resources Center with a puck drop at 7. The regular season officially drops next Friday when the Wings host the Melville Millionaires. It's game day at Rogers Center, and the playoff push is officially on. With only 3 weeks remaining in the regular season, the Toronto Blue Jays are battling every single night to secure an AL wildcard berth. Looking back at their recent road swing in Sacramento, the Jays took 1 out of 3 from the Oakland A's. The highlight came in Game 1 with late-game power from Josh Smith and rookie sensation Kazuma Okamoto, but back-to-back losses to close out this series highlighted Toronto's recent struggles with runners in scoring position. Tonight, the page turns as Toronto welcomes the Baltimore Orioles to Rogers Center for a high-stakes 3-game homestand. The action gets underway with a first pitch of just after 5 o'clock. Catch all the action on Saskatchewan's home of Blue Jays baseball, AM 1190.
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1: Sun shining through the clouds today with a slight chance of showers. Wind from the northwest this morning gusting to 40 and this afternoon gusting to 60. We'll see a high of 18. Partly cloudy tonight, a slight chance of showers early this evening. Wind

0: easing up with a low of +5. A mix of sun and cloud tomorrow, a slight chance of showers in the afternoon, northwest wind gusting to 50 and a high of 15. Sunshine and a high of 19 on Sunday, then showers and windy conditions on Monday with a high of 14, and the sun is back out on Tuesday with a high of 19. 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I'm Marna McManus.
1: He's got a big heart and Queen Elizabeth's Platinum Jubilee Medal to prove it. 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

Cyndi Lauper. On Friday morning, girls just want to have fun. Hi there, I'm Rob Carney. So, the Old Farmer's Almanac 2027 Canadian Edition is on your magazine rack right now and available online as well. So, the weather forecast for this year wraps up at the end of October. That's how the almanac works right there. Their forecasts start in November and wrap up in October. That's for the 2026 edition. And they are calling for some snow in October. Okay, just so you know, rain and snow between the 8th and 20th of October, so we can get prepared for that. However, if you take a look at the weather map for this upcoming winter on the Rob Carney in the Morning Facebook page,

0: page, you'll see mild and dry. Tim Goodwin, senior editor, expanded on that for us.
1: Yeah. So, you know, really when you're looking at southern Canada as a whole, you know, most of it is going to see milder temperatures, as well as, you know, the further north, you know, the northern part of the country. We've got this band of cold that will go from, you know, northern Newfoundland all the way across to northern and central BC. But yeah, we're really looking at more milder temperatures for the southern prairies. You know, the western side will see a little bit more wet conditions, but dry really for the eastern side. Again, but when we're talking about milder temperatures, that doesn't mean winter's not coming. That doesn't mean you're not going to have cold times. You're not going to want to have hats and gloves and jackets and shovels available.
0: Oh, they'll be available, Tim. You can take a look at that weather map on the Rob Carney in the Morning Facebook page. And stay tuned. More from Tim coming up.
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3: A mix of sun and cloud today with a slight chance of showers. Northwest wind gusting to 40 this morning, increasing gusting to 60 this afternoon, and a high of 18 degrees. Partly cloudy tonight with a slight chance of showers early this evening. Wind easing up a bit with a low of plus 5. Sunshining through the clouds again tomorrow with a slight chance of showers in the afternoon, and northwest wind gusting to 50, high 15, and sunny with a high of 19 on Sunday. 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

Trooper on Saskatchewan Spence Music. I'm Rob Kearney with an invitation to you to check out West Central Online, and you'll see a photo of four beautiful girls. Four sisters who were born and raised on a farm near Burstall, Saskatchewan, have earned a Guinness World Record for their remarkable combined age of more than 392 years. Annie, Elsie, Viola, and Idella, the Roth sisters, officially verified this summer by Guinness with a combined age of 392 years and 147 days. At the time of the photo that you'll see at West Central Online, Annie was 103, Elsie 100, Viola 98, and Idella.

0: Yellow is 90, and they look like they're in their 60s. It's a wonderful photo and a wonderful story. And again, you can see it at westcentralonline.com right now.
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2: Weyburn's Mayor Jeff Richard shares on how the City of Weyburn has used the public feedback from an aquatic feasibility survey, leading to the plan for a $30 million single basin pool, which has resulted in a citizen-led petition. And in sports, the Toronto Blue Jays opening up a new series against the Baltimore Orioles, and the Richardson Pioneer Weyburn Red Wings back on home ice tonight for the third preseason game in the Highway 39 rivalry. It's all coming up in just a few.
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1: Good morning. I'm Marna McManus. 2 years ago, the indoor pool at the Weyburn Leisure Center was forced to close due to structural failures. On November 10th of 2025, City Council made the decision in a close vote to begin exploring a $30 million single basin pool. Mayor Jeff Richards, who voted in favor of that option, explains.
2: As a council, we were presented with some options, and one of the things that, I'll just speak for myself personally, I am a fan of having the most sure thing that I can when I'm dealing with other people's money. And renovating the existing indoor facility, which was built, 35 plus years ago, it comes with a lot of uncertainty.
1: The decision has led to an all-city meeting and now a citizen-led petition and potential referendum. We've got all the details in our story on Discover Weyburn. Three people were arrested following two separate domestic-related incidents in Weyburn on Sunday. The first involved an alleged assault of a female youth, along with alleged threats against a male youth and a woman. Later that day, police responded to a separate domestic dispute involving an alleged assault of a woman. All three people were arrested without incident and later released on conditions. Deputy Chief Shane St. John with the Weyburn Police Service.
3: They came into the police service in distress, and because they're youth involved, just all parties known to each other, it's a sensitive situation, but I'm glad they did the right thing and came to the police station for their safety and to make that complaint.
1: St. John says officers can help assess the situation and determine what steps need to be taken. Monday's severe weather brought more than heavy rain to the Weyburn area. The Northern Tornadoes Project has now confirmed a brief landspout tornado south of the city. It was reported around 3:20 on Monday afternoon, with witnesses capturing video. No damage or injuries were reported, and the tornado has a preliminary F0 default rating. The Northern Tornadoes Project says a review of satellite imagery is still pending. The 5th Weyburn Scouts Group is welcoming youth back for another year of programming. The group runs from September through April or May, with camps also held during the year. Activities can include camping, kayaking, STEM projects, crafts, and community initiatives. Group Commissioner Lee Soles explains who can join the program.
4: 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Our Beaver program is 5 to 7. Our Cubs are 8 to 10, and our Scouts are 11 and up, which includes the older groups for the Ventures and Rovers. But we just kind of count our day to be the Scouts day, so that's for the 11-year-olds and up.
1: Registration for the 2026-27 season is available through Scouts Canada. 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
1: The Richardson Pioneer Weyburn Red Wings will be on the road tonight, taking on the Bruins and Estevan for the second game in the Highway 39 preseason action. Weyburn took the first game 6-2 on home ice on Wednesday, and that rivalry continues again tonight, with the third game back here in Weyburn on Sunday at Whitecap Resources Center with a puck drop at 7. The regular season officially drops next Friday when the Wings host the Melville Millionaires. The Toronto Blue Jays are right in the thick of the postseason hunt as they kick off a pivotal stretch of September baseball. Toronto currently sits fourth in the American League East, locked in a fierce battle just outside of the final AL wildcard spot. The Jays are coming off a tough three-game road series against the Oakland Athletics after pulling off a tight 3-2 victory on Tuesday behind back-to-back home runs from Josh Smith and Kazuma Okamoto. Toronto dropped the final two contests, including a frustrating 2-0 shutout loss in the series rubber match, bringing their road trip to a disappointing finish. Now the boys in blue return to Rogers Center to bounce back in a huge weekend series against the division rival Baltimore Orioles. The first pitch is set for just after 5 o'clock today. Catch all the action on Saskatchewan's home of Blue Jays baseball, AM 1190.

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1: Sun shining through the clouds today with a slight chance of showers. Wind from the northwest this morning gusting to 40 and this afternoon gusting to 60. We'll see a high of 18. Partly cloudy tonight, a slight chance of showers early this evening. Wind easing up with a low of plus 5. A mix of sun and cloud tomorrow, a slight chance of showers in the afternoon. Northwest wind gusting to 50 and a high of 15. Sunshine and a high of 19 on Sunday. Then showers and windy conditions on Monday with a high of 14. And the sun is back out on Tuesday with a high of 19. 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I'm Marna McManus.
2: He's been described as witty, yet dignified. As adjectives go, it could have turned out a lot worse. Rob Carney in the morning, energized by JGL, Partners in Agriculture, on AM 1190.

0: the classic hits on Saskatchewan Spence Music. I'm Rob Carney. So the crop report came out yesterday, and just 27% of the provincial crop is in the bin. That's up from 18% a week ago, but way behind the five-year average of 58%. Brian Vibert, who farms up at Crake, knows all about it. We talked to him yesterday. Had a pretty good growing season.
1: Barley, canola, wheat, peas. Yeah, no, we got all the peas off and all the barley off, and we were just starting into the wheat when the rain hit.
0: So it's a waiting game for Brian and many others. Hopefully harvest can resume for some this coming weekend and in the coming days. The latest on the crop report and all your agriculture news in the Ag News section of your local Golden West website today.
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10: 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This is down $3.02 or 2.95%. Natural gas price today at $2.78, down 6 pennies or 2.08%. And the Canadian dollar today is at 0.7207. 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
10: A mix of sun and cloud today with a slight chance of showers.

0: northwest wind gusting to 40 this morning, increasing gusting to 60 this afternoon, and a high of 18 degrees. Partly cloudy tonight with a slight chance of showers early this evening. Wind easing up a bit with a low of plus 5. Sunshine through the clouds again tomorrow with a slight chance of showers in the afternoon, and northwest wind gusting to 50, high 15, and sunny with a high of 19 on Sunday. 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

0: music that makes you feel good from Chilliwack. Hey, lots of options for sports fans across the province this weekend. Western Hockey League preseason continues. Moose Jaw Warriors go home and home with the Wheat Kings tonight in Brandon, tomorrow at Temple Garden Center in Moose Jaw. Swift Current Broncos on the ice tonight in Medicine Hat, and an all Saskatchewan matchup in Regina as the Pats play host to the PA Raiders. SGHL, lots of action on the way tonight, including Estevan at home to Weyburn, Yorkton traveling to Melville, LaRange at Nipawin, the Battlefords at Warman, and the Humboldt Broncos hosting Melfort. And football this weekend, Canada West University football, the U of S Huskies hosting the Calgary Dinos tonight in Saskatoon. Also tonight, the University of Regina Rams are hosting the Manitoba Bisons. And junior football this weekend as well, a battle of the Titans, the Regina Thunder hosting the Saskatoon Hilltops. That game is tomorrow at Libel Field in Regina.
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2: Hearing from Weyburn's Dave Edgerton on the citizen-led petition pushing for a two-basin pool to be constructed instead of a single-basin pool, as it's been now 2 years since Weyburn's had an indoor pool at the Weyburn Leisure Center. 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
1: Good morning. I'm Marna McManus. It's been 2 years since the indoor pool at the Weyburn Leisure Center was closed due to structural failures. The city is working on moving forward to getting a new pool, and they're currently looking into a $30 million single basin pool. That decision, however, has led to a citizen-led petition started by Dave Edgerton. He explains.
2: What I am doing is gathering signatures. We have a question that we'd like to put forward, or an ask that we'd like to put forward to the city council. And what I'm attempting to do is get that ask question out to the citizens. It's a referendum, a citizen-led referendum. And then what happens is that referendum question goes to the city council.
1: We have more with Edgerton and a complete recap over the past 2 years on Discover Weyburn. Three people were arrested after two separate domestic incidents in Weyburn on Sunday. In the first, a woman allegedly assaulted a female youth while a man allegedly threatened two people. The victims went to the police station to report it. Deputy Chief Shane St. John with the Weyburn Police Service says this is an option for people who feel unsafe.
3: And that's sometimes the best option. If you're scared or worried, you don't have to phone it in. You feel safe coming here, come directly into the service, into the police station, and let us assist you, because you don't know how real a threat may be or how much risk you're under. And if you feel safe coming here 100%, come here as quick as you possibly can, and we'll deal with that situation.
1: A second domestic dispute later that day involved an assaulted woman with a man arrested at the scene. All three were later released on conditions. The Weyburn area saw another weather event during Monday's stormy conditions. The Northern Tornadoes Project has confirmed a brief landspout tornado south of the city. Witnesses reported the tornado around 3:20 p.m. and captured video of it. No damage or injuries have been reported, and the event has been given a preliminary F0 default rating, with satellite imagery still being reviewed. The 5th Weyburn Scouts Group is offering a range of programming for local youth this year. The group provides opportunities to learn practical skills, get outdoors, and take part in community activities. Programming is available for boys and girls starting at age 5, with different sections for different age groups. Group Commissioner Lee Soles says the program has something for a variety of interests.
4: We are up and running already for the season. 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
1: The Richardson Pioneer Weyburn Red Wings will be on the road tonight, taking on the Bruins and Estevan for the second game in the Highway 39 preseason action. Weyburn took the first game 6-2 on home ice on Wednesday, and that rivalry continues again tonight, with the third game back here in Weyburn on Sunday at Whitecap Resources Center with a puck drop at 7. The regular season officially drops next Friday when the Wings host the Melville Millionaires. It's game day at Rogers Center, and the playoff push is officially on. With only 3 weeks remaining in the regular season, the Toronto Blue Jays are battling every single night to secure an AL wildcard berth. Looking back at their recent road swing in Sacramento, the Jays took 1 out of 3 from the Oakland A's. The highlight came in Game 1 with late-game power from Josh Smith and rookie sensation Kazuma Okamoto, but back-to-back losses to close out this series highlighted Toronto's recent struggles with runners in scoring position. Tonight, the page turns as Toronto welcomes the Baltimore Orioles to Rogers Center for a high-stakes 3-game homestand. The action gets underway with a first pitch of just after 5 o'clock. Catch all the action on Saskatchewan's home of Blue Jays baseball, AM 1190.
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1: Sun shining through the clouds today with a slight chance of showers. Wind from the northwest this morning gusting to 40 and this afternoon gusting to 60. We'll see a high of 18. Partly cloudy tonight, a slight chance of showers early this evening. Wind easing up with a low of +5. A mix of sun and cloud tomorrow, a slight chance of showers in the afternoon. Northwest wind gusting to 50 and a high of 15. Sunshine and a high of 19 on Sunday. Then showers and windy conditions on Monday with a high of 14. And the sun is back out on Tuesday with a high of 19. There's a lot happening in our community, and you won't miss a thing when you subscribe to the daily news on discoverweyburn.com. I'm Marna McManus.
6: Following the announcement of a strategic alliance between Borgo Industries and CNH, questions have surfaced about how the new product will differ from existing Borgo seeding equipment. Colin Rush, Vice President of Sales and Marketing for Borgo Industries, says they'll be building the same equipment to fit co-branding under the CNH lineup.
7: You're going to see a different look, a little bit like a New Holland piece, blue frame with the New Holland deco package with that New Holland by Borgo. And same thing on the Case IH side. But the equipment underlining out underneath the paint here is going to be the same innovative products that Borgo has been bringing to the market for some time.
6: Despite the expected growth generated by the CNH Alliance, Borgo says St. Brew will remain at the center of its manufacturing operations. For Golden West, I'm Glendalee Allen Vossler.
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0: Friday morning motivation for you from Tom Petty. This is Saskatchewan's Best Music. I'm Rob Kearney. In case you missed it last hour, we had Tim Goodwin, senior editor, Old Farmer's Almanac on the radio. The 2027 Canadian edition is on your magazine rack right now. You can also find it online. The winter weather map for the prairies. Well, for southern Saskatchewan and southern Manitoba, and most of central Saskatchewan as well, calling for a mild and dry winter.
1: Yeah. So, you know, really when you're looking at southern Canada as a whole, you know, most of it is going to see milder temperatures, as well as, you know, the further north, you know, the northern part of the country. We've got this band of cold that will go from, you know, northern Newfoundland all the way across to northern and central BC. But yeah, we're really looking at more milder temperatures for the southern prairies. You know, the western side will see a little bit more wet conditions, but dry really for the eastern side. Again, but when we're talking about milder temperatures, that doesn't mean winter's not coming. That doesn't mean you're not going to have cold times. You're not going to want to have hats and gloves and jackets and shovels available.
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5: A mix of sun and cloud today with a slight chance of showers. Northwest wind gusting to 40 this morning, increasing gusting to 60 this afternoon, and a high of 18 degrees. Partly cloudy tonight with a slight chance of showers early this evening. Wind easing up a bit with a low of plus 5. Sunshine through the clouds again tomorrow with a slight chance of showers in the afternoon. A northwest wind gusting to 50, high 15, and sunny with a high of 19 on Sunday. 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

0: Music that makes you feel good, Saskatchewan's best music. It's Friday, time for some fun and frivolity. 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
2: Deputy Chief Shane St. John with the Weyburn Police Service shares the details on multiple assault incidents on Sunday involving youths. And did a tornado touch down on Monday here in Weyburn? We've got more details from the findings of the Northern Tornadoes Project. 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
1: Rob Carney in the morning. Carney's comments.
2: It's time for Facebook Friday. I find the best from the best. This friend shares, some days the nicest thing I have to offer is leaving before I say what I'm thinking. I like this. I cracked a joke with my therapist, and she sighed and started writing in her notebook. I think she stole my joke. Here's a funny fellow who says, I changed the sound of my alarm clock to hand clapping to get all the recognition I deserve when I'm waking up every morning. This aging friend says, honestly, I don't care how I look in photos anymore, as long as I look good in ultrasounds, CT scans, and MRIs. Here's a thought. They should announce a sequel to Groundhog Day, and then just re-release the original. And this one from a quiet friend of mine who shares, not many people know this, but the proper term for a large group of people is, I won't be there. Happy Friday. I'm Rob Carney.

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1: Good morning. I'm Marna McManus. The indoor pool at the Weyburn Leisure Center was forced to close due to structural failures in 2024. Over the past 2 years, City Council has worked to get a new plan in place for the indoor pool in spite of facing some backlash from the community. Mayor Jeff Richards explains where the city is now in this project.
2: We are staying the course. We've got Colliers as our project managers, and we've engaged with architectural firms, and that process continues. And the process of design, it's important to note, in this process, we are not at a final design stage. We are not there.
1: The city notes they're currently in stage 2 of 5 when it comes to the pool design. We've got a full recap of the past 2 years and its impact on both council and residents in our story on Discover Weyburn. 3 people were arrested in 2 domestic incidents in Weyburn on Sunday. A woman allegedly assaulted a female youth, while a man allegedly threatened a male youth and an adult female. The victims went to the Weyburn Police Station to report the incident. Deputy Chief Shane St. John says this can be an option for people who feel unsafe.
3: And that's sometimes the best option. If you're scared or worried, you don't have to phone it in. You feel safe coming here, come directly into the service, into the police station, and let us assist you, because you don't know how real a threat may be or how much risk you're under. And if you feel safe coming here 100%, come here as quick as you possibly can, and we'll deal with that situation.
1: A man was also arrested later that day following a separate domestic dispute. A brief tornado was captured on video south of Weyburn during Monday's weather. The Northern Tornadoes Project has confirmed it is a landspout tornado reported around 3:20 p.m. The project has given it a preliminary F0 default rating, as there were no reports of damage or injuries. The start time is based on a witness report, with a review of satellite imagery still underway. The 5th Weyburn Scouts group is encouraging families to register early for the new season. Group Commissioner Lee Soles says the programming is also shaped by the interests of the youth taking part.
4: So if we have kids that are really big into space and technology, we'll do a lot more space and technology. If the kids are like all about gardening, okay, let's see, what does it take for hydroponics? What kind of soil things? It's really whatever the kids want to pique their interest. We'll tailor the program so that they get that, along with trying out a whole lot of new things.
1: Registration is available through Scouts Canada for youth age 5 and up. For these stories and more, visit discoverweyburn.com.
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1: The Richardson Pioneer Weyburn Red Wings will be on the road tonight, taking on the Bruins and Estevan for the second game in the Highway 39 preseason action. Weyburn took the first game 6-2 on home ice on Wednesday, and that rivalry continues again tonight, with the third game back here in Weyburn on Sunday.

0: at Whitecap Resources Center with a puck drop at 7. The regular season officially drops next Friday when the Wings host the Melville Millionaires. The Toronto Blue Jays are right in the thick of the postseason hunt as they kick off a pivotal stretch of September baseball. Toronto currently sits fourth in the American League East, locked in a fierce battle just outside of the final AL wildcard spot. The Jays are coming off a tough three-game road series against the Oakland Athletics after pulling off a tight 3-2 victory on Tuesday behind back-to-back home runs from Josh Smith and Kazuma Okamoto. Toronto dropped the final two contests, including a frustrating 2-0 shutout loss in the series rubber match, bringing their road trip to a disappointing finish. Now the boys in blue return to Rogers Center to bounce back in a huge weekend series against the division rival Baltimore Orioles. The first pitch is set for just after 5 o'clock today. Catch all the action on Saskatchewan's home of Blue Jays baseball, AM 1190.
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0: Sun shining through the clouds today with a slight chance of showers. Wind from the northwest this morning gusting to 40 and this afternoon gusting to 60. We'll see a high of 18. Partly cloudy tonight, a slight chance of showers early this evening. Wind easing up with a low of plus 5. A mix of sun and cloud tomorrow, a slight chance of showers in the afternoon, northwest wind gusting to 50 and a high of 15. Sunshine and a high of 19 on Sunday, then showers and windy conditions on Monday with a high of 14, and the sun is back out on Tuesday with a high of 19. 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I'm Marna McManus.
1: Making you smile, making your day. 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

0: The final countdown to the weekend is upon us. Here on Friday morning, I'm Rob Kearney. Thanks for tuning in. If you were listening earlier, you would have heard Darcy from Jamestown, North Dakota, who gave us a call later in the day yesterday to let us know he really enjoys listening to the show, loves the music, and he's been streaming us for like 10 years. So thanks to Darcy. Now, Richard in Prince Albert is old school. He listens to the radio, and that's thanks to the strong signal coming out of Moose Jaw on 800-CHAB.
1: Hello, Rob. How are you?
0: Hey, Richard. Pretty good. How about you, man?
1: Oh, not too bad. See, my old radio kind of gave out here.
0: Oh, no, we can't have that.
1: Yeah, I think it's my fault. I was trying to fiddle around with the speakers, and I think I buggered it up. But,
0: man.
1: I got a hold of another one. I think that one's got them surround sound speakers. It's pretty loud.
0: Okay, good stuff.
1: It's almost too loud for me. My ears are ringing if I put it up too much.
0: Never too loud if you got rock and roll on the radio, Richard. Hey, you can get in touch with me anytime. You can call me like Richard does or text me. The number, 306-693-8000.
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6: A mix of sun and cloud today with a slight chance of showers. Northwest wind gusting to 40 this morning, increasing gusting to 60 this afternoon, and a high of 18 degrees. Partly cloudy tonight with a slight chance of showers early this evening. Wind easing up a bit with a low of plus 5. Sunshine through the clouds again tomorrow with a slight chance of showers in the afternoon. And northwest wind gusting to 50, high 15, and sunny with a high of 19 on Sunday. 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

0: Classic hits. They're on Saskatchewan's Best Music. I'm Rob Carney. So we've told you all about the PBR, the Dakota Butter Invitational up in Kindersley this weekend. Lots of hockey and football on the way. The Little Chicago Show and Shine is on in Moose Jaw tomorrow. And there's no shortage of events in and around Estevan this weekend as well. The Carnda Fall Fling returns tomorrow. Lots of activities. Fun for the whole family. We'll talk about that and a whole lot more when we visit with Vincent Dupuis from DiscoverEstevan.com. Our Cross Saskatchewan checkup comes up after 9 o'clock right here on Saskatchewan's Best Music.
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2: Weyburn's Mayor Jeff Richard shares on how the City of Weyburn has used the public feedback from an aquatic feasibility survey leading

0: to the plan for a $30 million single basin pool, which has resulted in a citizen-led petition. And in sports, the Toronto Blue Jays opening up a new series against the Baltimore Orioles. And the Richardson Pioneer Weyburn Red Wings on the road to Estevan tonight for Game 2 of the preseason Highway 39 rivalry. It's all coming up in just a few.
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1: Good morning. I'm Marna McManus. It's been 2 years since the city announced the indoor pool at the Weyburn Leisure Center would not be reopening. This after finding major structural failures, after which city council began looking into what to do next, asking for public feedback with an aquatic feasibility survey. Mayor Jeff Richards explains how they use that information.
2: So all of the studies that we've done have been to give council a more comprehensive look at what are the user groups and the people of Weyburn

0: wanting? What do they need? And the second part of that is, what can we do? You know, I think it's important to note that, you know, a pool or any facility isn't a one-time purchase. So one of the things through feasibility studies is, what does it cost to operate?
1: The results led council to begin moving forward with a plan for a $30 million single basin pool, a decision that has caused backlash among several residents, resulting in a citizen-led petition. In our story on Discover Weyburn, we have more on what has happened with the pool over the past 2 years and what the future holds. Three people were arrested following two separate domestic-related incidents in Weyburn on Sunday. The first involved an alleged assault of a female youth, along with alleged threats against a male youth and a woman. Later that day, police responded to a separate domestic dispute involving an alleged assault of a woman. All three people were arrested without incident and later released on conditions. Deputy Chief Shane St. John with the Weyburn Police Service.
2: They came into the police service in distress, and because they're youth involved, just all parties known to each other, it's a sensitive situation, but I'm glad they did the right thing and came to the police station for their safety and to make that complaint.
1: St. John says officers can help assess the situation and determine what steps need to be taken. Monday's severe weather brought more than heavy rain to the Weyburn area. The Northern Tornadoes Project has now confirmed a brief landspout tornado south of the city. It was reported around 3:20 on Monday afternoon, with witnesses capturing video. No damage or injuries were reported, and the tornado has a preliminary F0 default rating. The Northern Tornadoes Project says a review of satellite imagery is still pending. The 5th Weyburn Scouts Group is welcoming youth back for another year of programming. The group runs from September through April or May, with camps also held during the year. Activities can include camping, kayaking, STEM projects, crafts, and community initiatives. Group Commissioner Lee Soles explains who can join the program.
3: So it's boys and girls ages 5 and up. Our Beaver program is 5 to 7. Our Cubs are 8 to 10, and our Scouts are 11 and up, which includes the older groups for the Ventures and Rovers. But we just kind of count our day to be the Scouts day, so that's for the 11-year-olds and up.
1: Registration for the 2026-27 season is available through Scouts Canada. 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
1: The Richardson Pioneer Weyburn Red Wings will be on the road tonight, taking on the Bruins in Estevan for the second game in the Highway 39 preseason action. Weyburn took the first game 6-2 on home ice on Wednesday, and that rivalry continues again tonight, with the third game back here in Weyburn on Sunday at Whitecap Resources Center with a puck drop at 7. The regular season officially drops next Friday when the Wings host the Melville Millionaires. It's game day at Rogers Center, and the playoff push is officially on. With only 3 weeks remaining in the regular season, the Toronto Blue Jays are battling every single night to secure an AL wildcard berth. Looking back at their recent road swing in Sacramento, the Jays took 1 out of 3 from the Oakland A's. The highlight came in Game 1 with late game power from Josh Smith and rookie sensation Kazuma Okamoto, but back-to-back losses to close out this series highlighted Toronto's recent struggles with runners in scoring position. Tonight, the page turns as Toronto welcomes the Baltimore Orioles to Rogers Centre for a high-stakes 3-game homestand. The action gets underway with a first pitch of just after 5 o'clock. Catch all the action on Saskatchewan's home of Blue Jays baseball, AM 1190.
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1: Sun shining through the clouds today with a slight chance of showers. Wind from the northwest this morning gusting to 40 and this afternoon gusting to 60. We'll see a high of 18. Partly cloudy tonight, a slight chance of showers early this evening. Wind easing up with a low of +5. A mix of sun and cloud tomorrow, a slight chance of showers in the afternoon. Northwest wind gusting to 50 and a high of 15. Sunshine and a high of 19 on Sunday, then showers and windy conditions on Monday with a high of 14. And the sun is back out on Tuesday with a high of 19. 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

0: A singer named Gloria Jones first recorded that song in 1964. Soft Cell recorded it in 1981 and scored a big hit. This is Saskatchewan's Best Music. I'm Rob Carney. Our Cross Saskatchewan checkup takes us to Estevan on Friday, CJ1150, discoverestevan.com. Vincent Dupuis is here for a visit. Hey, let's start with this story which caught my eye here. The headline, Estevan Souris Valley Museum launches virtual reality mine tour. Most interesting, Vincent.
1: Yes, they've been working on this for a while now. They've partnered up with the Estevan Southeast College and the Westmoreland Mining Company, and they have made a virtual mine tour. So they have a VR set where you can do a virtual tour of the mine. Lots of people have been asking about doing a physical tour of the mine. They don't provide that anymore, but they decided, hey, with the new technology of VR, we can provide a virtual tour of the mine instead.
0: Pretty cool. Read all about it today at discoverestevan.com. Hey, I see bats are in the news. I'm not scared of too many things, but bats do creep me out, Vincent. But there's no reason to be creeped out by bats, you learned.
1: For the most part, no. We are in the migratory path of bats coming down south for the winter, and sometimes they'll come into your attic. Sometimes they'll roost in your garage for a while, but it's usually nothing to be afraid of. They're usually just there for a few days. If you leave an opening or a door open for a while, they will usually just come right out after about a day or so, or even less. We are just in the migratory path. So

0: it is the season that bats will be coming, potentially coming into your house, depending on which part, you know, of town that you are in. They're usually mostly on the outer sites or on the acreages for people that live there, and they are nothing to be afraid of for the most part. They are just there for a while, and then they'll be out soon.
1: Okay, I'll take your word for it. 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
7: A mix of sun and cloud today with a slight chance of showers. Northwest wind gusting to 40 this morning, increasing gusting to 60 this afternoon, and a high of 18 degrees. Partly cloudy tonight with a slight chance of showers early this evening. Wind easing up a bit with a low of plus 5. Sunshine through the clouds again tomorrow with a slight chance of showers in the afternoon. And northwest wind gusting to 50, high 15, and sunny with a high of 19 on Sunday. 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

0: Oh no, Amanda Marshall, we've had enough rain. Some rain this morning along the U.S. border in the southern portion of Saskatchewan. Not good. They've had enough for now. Let's harvest. Let's get that going again this weekend. Hopefully, if you're on the farm, you can resume harvesting this weekend or sometime in the very near future. We're way behind schedule. I'm Rob Carney. Hey, CFL tomorrow. Back-to-back football games. 8 teams in action tomorrow. It all starts with the Ottawa Redblacks in Toronto to take on the Argos. The Redblacks are winless. They're 0-11, but I've just got a feeling they're going to beat the Argos tomorrow. I hope they do. That's at 11 o'clock. And then at 2 o'clock, it's the Saskatchewan Rough Riders and the Winnipeg Blue Bombers. The Riders, of course, coming off that big win in the Labor Day Classic. Saskatchewan 8-4. The Bombers are 6-6. Head coach Corey May says it'll be a test.
1: Seeing how your team responds in those hostile environments, tells you quite a bit about, the makeup of your team. So, we're expecting another hard-fought battle, as they always are versus this team. But the tides are going to be turned a little bit as far as who's making noise for who this week.
0: Yeah, the Riders and Bombers, 2 o'clock tomorrow. Then at 5 o'clock, it's Calgary and Edmonton. And we'll wrap it all up with the Montreal Alouettes taking on the BC Lions in Vancouver tomorrow night.
2: 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And on Friday, you get to kick off the weekend with your top five songs. 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
7: A mix of sun and cloud today with a slight chance of showers. Northwest wind gusting to 40 this morning, increasing gusting to 60 this afternoon, and a high of 18 degrees. Partly cloudy tonight with a slight chance of showers early this evening. Wind easing up a bit with a low of +5. Sunshining through the clouds again tomorrow with a slight chance of showers in the afternoon. And northwest wind gusting to 50, high 15. And sunny with a high of 19 on Sunday. 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I'm Marna McManus.
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0: rock and roll from Blondie, Saskatchewan Spence Music. I'm Rob Kearney. Hey, thanks for listening today. Thanks for listening every day. Hope you have a wonderful weekend. I'll see you again bright and early Monday morning.
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2: Hearing from Weyburn's Dave Edgerton on the citizen-led petition pushing for a two-basin pool to be constructed instead of a single-basin pool, as it's been now 2 years since Weyburn's had an indoor pool at the Weyburn Leisure Center. And hearing from Lee Souls with the 5th Scouts Group of Weyburn on registration opening up for the season. Stay tuned.

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1: Good morning. I'm Marna McManus. 2 years ago, the city of Weyburn was forced to close the indoor pool at the Weyburn Leisure Center. Since then, plans have begun to build a new pool, but not all Weyburn residents agree with the decision. Dave Edgerton has put together a petition in hopes of bringing forward a referendum on the direction of the future pool.
2: We do have right now the required number of signatures to put that referendum forward. It's 10% of the population based on the 2021 census. And then we are going to gather a few more signatures just as a buffer. So we're still gathering a few more signatures before we turn that referendum in.
1: You can read more from Edgerton and what the city has done in the past couple of years on discoverweyburn.com. Three people were arrested after two separate domestic incidents in Weyburn on Sunday. In the first, a woman allegedly assaulted a female youth while a man allegedly threatened two people. The victims went to the police station to report it. Deputy Chief Shane St. John with the Weyburn Police Service says this is an option for people who feel unsafe.
3: And that's sometimes the best option if you're scared or worried. You don't have to phone it in. You feel safe coming here. Come directly into the service, into the police station, and let us assist you, because you don't know how real a threat may be or how much risk you're under. And if you feel safe coming here 100%, come here as quick as you possibly can, and we'll deal with that situation.
1: A second domestic dispute later that day involved an assaulted woman with a man arrested at the scene. All three were later released on conditions. The Weyburn area saw another weather event during Monday's stormy conditions. The Northern Tornadoes Project has confirmed a brief landspout tornado south of the city. Witnesses reported the tornado around 3:20 p.m. and captured video of it. No damage or injuries have been reported, and the event has been given a preliminary F0 default rating, with satellite imagery still being reviewed. The 5th Weyburn Scouts Group is offering a range of programming for local youth this year. The group provides opportunities to learn practical skills, get outdoors, and take part in community activities. Programming is available for boys and girls starting at age 5, with different sections for different age groups. Group Commissioner Lee Soles says the program has something for a variety of interests.
4: We are up and running already for the season. 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
1: The Richardson Pioneer Weyburn Red Wings will be on the road tonight, taking on the Bruins and Estevan for the second game in the Highway 39 preseason action. Weyburn took the first game 6-2 on home ice on Wednesday, and that rivalry continues again tonight, with the third game back here in Weyburn on Sunday at Whitecap Resources Center with a puck drop at 7. The regular season officially drops next Friday when the Wings host the Melville Millionaires. The Toronto Blue Jays are right in the thick of the postseason hunt as they kick off a pivotal stretch of September baseball. Toronto currently sits fourth in the American League East, locked in a fierce battle just outside of the final AL wildcard spot. The Jays are coming off a tough three-game road series against the Oakland Athletics after pulling off a tight 3-2 victory on Tuesday behind back-to-back home runs from John.

0: Josh Smith and Kazuma Okamoto, Toronto dropped the final two contests, including a frustrating 2-0 shutout loss in the series rubber match, bringing their road trip to a disappointing finish. Now the boys in blue return to Rogers Centre to bounce back in a huge weekend series against the division rival Baltimore Orioles. The first pitch is set for just after 5 o'clock today. Catch all the action on Saskatchewan's home of Blue Jays baseball, AM 1190.
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0: Sun shining through the clouds today with a slight chance of showers. Wind from the northwest this morning gusting to 40 and this afternoon gusting to 60. We'll see a high of 18. Partly cloudy tonight, a slight chance of showers early this evening. Wind easing up with a low of plus 5. A mix of sun and cloud tomorrow, a slight chance of showers in the afternoon. Northwest wind gusting to 50 and a high of 15. Sunshine and a high of 19 on Sunday. Then showers and windy conditions on Monday with a high of 14. And the sun is back out on Tuesday with a high of 19. 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I'm Marna McManus.
2: Following the announcement of a strategic alliance between Borgo Industries and CNH, questions have surfaced about how the new product will differ from existing Borgo seeding equipment. Colin Rush, Vice President of Sales and Marketing for Borgo Industries, says they'll be building the same equipment to fit co-branding under the CNH lineup.
3: You're going to see a different look, a little bit like a New Holland piece, blue frame with the New Holland decal package with that New Holland by Borgo. And same thing on the Case IH side. But the equipment underlining out underneath the paint here is going to be the same innovative products that Borgo has been bringing to the market for some time.
2: Despite the expected growth generated by the CNH Alliance, Borgo says St. Brew will remain at the center of its manufacturing operations. For Golden West, I'm Glandalee Allen Vossler.
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0: Hey folks, Jeff Cheeseman from Heartland Livestock and Moose Jaw. 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
3: A mix of sun and cloud today with a slight chance of showers. Northwest wind gusting to 40 this morning, increasing gusting to 60 this afternoon, and a high of 18 degrees. Partly cloudy tonight with a slight chance of showers early this evening. Wind easing up a bit with a low of plus 5. Sunshine through the clouds again tomorrow with a slight chance of showers in the afternoon. A northwest wind gusting to 50, high 15, and sunny with a high of 19 on Sunday. 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
4: A mix of sun and cloud today with a slight chance of showers. Northwest wind gusting to 40 this morning, increasing gusting to 60 this afternoon, and a high of 18 degrees. Partly cloudy tonight with a slight chance of showers early this evening. Wind easing up a bit with a low of plus 5. Sunshining through the clouds again tomorrow with a slight chance of showers in the afternoon. A northwest wind gusting to 50, high 15, and sunny with a high of 19 on Sunday. 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
1: Deputy Chief Shane St. John with the Weyburn Police Service shares the details on multiple assault incidents on Sunday involving youths. And did a tornado touch down on Monday here in Weyburn? We've got more details from the findings of the Northern Tornadoes Project. These stories and more in just a few short moments. You can also get the latest on discoverweyburn.com.
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1: Good morning. I'm Marna McManus. It's been 2 years since the indoor pool at the Weyburn Leisure Center was closed due to structural failures. The city is working on moving forward to getting a new pool, and they're currently looking into a $30 million single basin pool. That decision, however, has led to a citizen-led petition started by Dave Edgerton. He explains.
2: What I am doing is gathering signatures. We have a question that we'd like to put forward, or an ask that we'd like to put forward to the city council, and what I'm attempting to do is get that ask.

0: ask a question out to the citizens. It's a referendum, a citizen-led referendum, and then what happens is that referendum question goes to the city council.
1: We have more with Edgerton and a complete recap over the past 2 years on Discover Weyburn. Three people were arrested in two domestic incidents in Weyburn on Sunday. A woman allegedly assaulted a female youth, while a man allegedly threatened a male youth and an adult female. The victims went to the Weyburn Police Station to report the incident. Deputy Chief Shane St. John says this can be an option for people who feel unsafe.
2: And that's sometimes the best option. If you're scared or worried, you don't have to phone it in. You feel safe coming here, come directly into the service, into the police station, and let us assist you, because you don't know how real a threat may be or how much risk you're under. And if you feel safe coming here 100%, come here as quick as you possibly can, and we'll deal with that situation.
1: A man was also arrested later that day following a separate domestic dispute. A brief tornado was captured on video south of Weyburn during Monday's weather. The Northern Tornadoes Project has confirmed it is a landspout tornado reported around 3:20 p.m. The project has given it a preliminary F0 default rating, as there were no reports of damage or injuries. The start time is based on a witness report, with a review of satellite imagery still underway. The 5th Weyburn Scouts group is encouraging families to register early for the new season. Group Commissioner Lee Soles says the programming is also shaped by the interests of the youth taking part.
3: So if we have kids that are really big into space and technology, we'll do a lot more space and technology. If the kids are like all about gardening, okay, let's see, what does it take for hydroponics? What kind of soil things? It's really whatever the kids want to pique their interest. We'll tailor the program so that they get that, along with trying out a whole lot of new things.
1: Registration is available through Scouts Canada for youth age 5 and up. For these stories and more, visit discoverweyburn.com.
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1: The Richardson Pioneer Weyburn Red Wings will be on the road tonight, taking on the Bruins and Estevan for the second game in the Highway 39 preseason action. Weyburn took the first game 6-2 on home ice on Wednesday, and that rivalry continues again tonight, with the third game back here in Weyburn on Sunday at Whitecap Resources Center with a puck drop at 7. The regular season officially drops next Friday when the Wings host the Melville Millionaires. It's game day at Rogers Center, and the playoff push is officially on. With only 3 weeks remaining in the regular season, the Toronto Blue Jays are battling every single night to secure an AL wildcard berth. Looking back at their recent road swing in Sacramento, the Jays took 1 out of 3 from the Oakland A's. The highlight came in game one with late game power from Josh Smith and rookie sensation Kazuma Okamoto, but back-to-back losses to close out this series highlighted Toronto's recent struggles with runners in scoring position. Tonight, the page turns as Toronto welcomes the Baltimore Orioles to Rogers Centre for a high-stakes 3-game homestand. The action gets underway with a first pitch of just after 5 o'clock. Catch all the action on Saskatchewan's home of Blue Jays baseball, AM 1190.
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1: Sun shining through the clouds today with a slight chance of showers. Wind from the northwest this morning gusting to 40 and this afternoon gusting to 60. We'll see a high of 18. Partly cloudy tonight, a slight chance of showers early this evening. Wind easing up with a low of +5. A mix of sun and cloud tomorrow, a slight chance of showers in the afternoon. Northwest wind gusting to 50 and a high of 15. Sunshine and a high of 19 on Sunday. Then showers and windy conditions on Monday with a high of 14. And the sun is back out on Tuesday with a high of 19. 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I'm Marna McManus.
5: Taking a look at the markets, canola, November, $826.60, down $12.70. January, $836.70, down $12.70. Spring wheat, Minneapolis, September, $7.42. Hard red winter wheat, September, $299. Wheat, September, $723.25, unchanged. Corn, September, $512, down $2. Oats, September, $354.25, unchanged. Soybeans, September, $1,316, unchanged. Soybean meal, September, $348.80, unchanged. Soybean oil, September.

0: $70.66, down 62 cents. Feeder cattle, September, $335.12. Live cattle, October, $218.30. Lean hogs, October, $82.92. The Canadian dollar is 72 cents. And crude oil, West Texas Intermediate, $102.39. For Golden West, I'm Glendalee Allen Vossler.
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1: A mix of sun and cloud today with a slight chance of showers. Northwest wind gusting to 40 this morning, increasing gusting to 60 this afternoon, and a high of 18 degrees. Partly cloudy tonight with a slight chance of showers early this evening. Wind easing up a bit with a low of plus 5. Sunshine through the clouds again tomorrow with a slight chance of showers in the afternoon. And northwest wind gusting to 50, high 15. And sunny with a high of 19 on Sunday. 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
8: A mix of sun and cloud today with a slight chance of showers. Northwest wind gusting to 40 this morning, increasing gusting to 60 this afternoon, and a high of 18 degrees. Partly cloudy tonight with a slight chance of showers early this evening. Wind easing up a bit with a low of plus 5. Sunshine through the clouds again tomorrow with a slight chance of showers in the afternoon. A northwest wind gusting to 50, high 15, and sunny with a high of 19 on Sunday. 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I'm Marna McManus.
9: 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So are we. 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
1: Good afternoon, I'm Larissa McEwen. 2 years ago, the indoor pool at the Weyburn Leisure Center was forced to close due to structural failures. On November 10, 2025, City Council made the decision in a close vote to begin exploring a $30 million single basin pool. Mayor Jeff Richards, who voted in favor of that option, explains.
2: As a council, we were presented with some options, and one of the things that, I'll just speak for myself personally, I am a fan of having the most sure thing that I can when I'm dealing with other people's money. And renovating the existing indoor facility, which was built, 35 plus years ago, it comes with a lot of uncertainty.
1: The decision has led to an also

0: the meeting and now a citizen-led petition and potential referendum. We have all the details on discoverwayburn.com. A report impaired driver complaint involving a possibly impaired driver led to a traffic stop in Weyburn. Deputy Chief Shane St. John says the call highlights the importance of reporting suspected impaired drivers.
1: Somebody thought this vehicle driver may be impaired, and we were able to find that vehicle and stop it. The person did have alcohol in their system.
0: The adult male driver provided a roadside breath sample that resulted in a warn. He was under 21, so he received a 60-day license suspension and his vehicle was impounded for 3 days. Weyburn police are reminding drivers that zero tolerance rules also apply to those over 21 who are not fully licensed. The Weyburn Communathon Foundation announcing something big and exciting earlier this week. Treasurer Krista Hubick.
2: We were told that the process for approval can take anywhere from 6 to 12 months, so that's why we had to run last year's event without the charitable status and without the receipting. So we've been impatiently checking our status with CRA for the last number of months. Finally got contact with them in July. They had a couple of tweaks that we had to make, so we did that. And as of September 2nd, we got our official letter that we are a registered charity.
0: Hubick says they've partnered with the Saskatchewan Community Foundation to streamline the back-end portal and paperwork for tax receipts. The 5th Weyburn Scouts are holding their first bottle drive of the year tomorrow. Collections run from about 9:30 a.m. to 4:30 p.m. with drop-offs and pickups available. There will also be a hot dog, popcorn, and drink sale in front of VIP Lube from 11 a.m. to 2 p.m. Proceeds support camps, equipment, registration, and other costs for local youth. 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
0: The Highway 39 rivalry continues tonight in Estevan as the Richardson Pioneer Weyburn Red Wings look to follow up on a 6-2 win over the Bruins. Weyburn jumped out to an early lead in the first meeting, then held Estevan to just 2 goals the rest of the way. Now the Bruins have home ice and a chance to respond. Puck drop is at 7 p.m. tonight at Affinity Place. The two teams meet again Sunday at 7 p.m. at the Whitecap Resource Center. The Weyburn Eagles are 2-0 to start the season with wins over Estevan and Moose Jaw Peacock. The Weyburn Comprehensive School team heads to Moose Jaw Saturday for its first road game, taking on Moose Jaw Central at 1 p.m. Coach Jody Kerr.
4: It's been a great start for our program, you know, starting our season 2-0 with wins over Estevan and Moose Jaw Peacock in the first 2 weeks of the season has been great. Things that we build towards to kind of get out of the gates early and with a strong start like that, so our kids gain a little confidence and puts us in a good position in the standings.
0: The Eagles and Central are among the top teams in the league, making for a key early season matchup. Weyburn Minor Football has a busy weekend ahead with 3 teams in action. On Saturday, the U-12 Weyburn Ravens head to Assiniboia to take on the Rockets at 1 p.m. The U-14 Weyburn Falcons are also on the road, facing the Moose Jaw Raiders at 6 p.m. Sunday features U-10 action with the Weyburn Cardinals hosting the Moose Jaw Razorbacks and Estevan Cudas for the Sunday Slugfest Jamboree. That gets underway at 11 a.m. at Brent Allen Field.
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0: A high of 18 with showers possible throughout the day, then dropping to 5 overnight. Saturday reaches 15 with a slight chance of showers. Sunday brings sunshine and a high of 19, followed by 14 on Monday, and Tuesday reaches 19 with sun. 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
5: The latest surge in Canadian nationalism sparked by the escalating trade war with the Americans has made Buy Canada and patriotism top of mind for many of us, but that might run into some headwinds next time you sit down with your financial advisor. When we think Buy Canadian, that can also mean Buy Canadian securities, things such as stocks and bonds. But then we also receive advice from our financial professionals saying, diversify your portfolio, buy global too. Well, that point was driven home by a Stats Canada report this week on just how much foreign investment we have in our portfolios. It turns out in the second quarter of this year was not just a good one, it was a great one for Canadians holding international assets. Portfolio value grew by nearly $500 billion in those 3 months. That was the biggest gain in history. While the Canadian stock market rose 6% in that period, the U.S. market was up 15%, Europe rose 14%, and Japan moved an astounding 37%. I'm Paul Martin.
6: 30 growing seasons. 30 springs of potential. 30 harvests of proof. 30 chances to settle, but never doing it. Because every season brings an opportunity to do it better. Farmers like you continue to raise the standard. Those expectations have shaped InVigor Hybrid Canola for 30 years. 30 growing seasons, raised by your standard. See what's next at Ag.

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1: Today on the Prairie Ag Wire, we told you about this earlier. Borgo Industries' new strategic alliance with CNH will help to put the Saskatchewan-built seeding equipment in front of more farmers around the world. Vice President of Sales and Marketing for Borgo Industries is Colin Raj.
2: Borgo has not been sold. This is not a supply agreement where we just build stuff for CNH and we put their decals on it. This is what we call a strategic alliance agreement. Borgo, starting next year, is going to build what we call co-branded equipment. So that'll be two brands, Case IH by Borgo and New Holland by Borgo.
1: Rush says it's a win-win for both companies, noting it will open new global opportunities for Borgo.
2: And what it does with our CNH partners is it allows them to free their resources up here where we do the heavy lifting in this exclusive seeding portfolio and allows them to focus on things, tractors, combines, sprayers, digital integration here, so we can grow faster together. Borgo gains kind of instant global reach across the CNH network globally, especially in areas where maybe we weren't as prevalent. You look at Eastern Canada, you look at

0: Borgo gains kind of instant global reach across the CNH network globally, especially in areas where maybe we weren't as prevalent. You look at Eastern Canada, you look at Western Europe.
1: He took part in the Farm Progress Show last week in Boone, Iowa, where they showcased the new co-branded units.
0: The changes are essentially going to be the branding. So as we add in the CNH dealers here, you're going to see a different look, a little bit like a New Holland piece, blue frame with the New Holland Deco package with that New Holland by Borgo. And same thing on the Case IH side. But the equipment underlining out underneath the paint here is going to be the same innovative products that Borgo has been bringing to the market for some time.
1: Despite the expected growth generated by the CNH Alliance, Rush says St. Brew will remain the center of Borgo's manufacturing operations. The company has built additional production capacity through automation and ongoing investments, and if need be, it has other opportunities for expansion through its Linamar connections. Rush says the first units of co-branded equipment for CNH will be released in the U.S. in late summer of 2027, with the Canadian branding available for 2028. And prairie farmers are once again waiting for fields to dry out after another week of rainfall. Oilseed specialist Sonia Wilson put together Manitoba's weekly crop report, noting that farmers are trying to get as much done as they can between the rains.
2: Right now, as a province, we're sitting at about 28% harvested. When we compare it to last year at this time, we were sitting at closer to 40%. So we are definitely feeling a bit behind this year, which is expected with the weather we've had.
1: She notes with all of the rain they've been seeing, farmers are concerned about crop quality, with bleaching and sprouting starting to show up in some of the cereals.
2: Especially if they're standing or even in swaths, for sure, that is kind of where the main concern is going to be. It's a bit of a tough situation with the rainfall patterns we've been having.
1: She notes there's been a noticeable shift in canola harvest practices this year, with more acres being swathed. Weather challenges, lodging concerns, and disease pressure are all factors influencing harvest decisions. It's a similar situation in Saskatchewan. Crop extension specialist Samantha Marcino.
3: Unfortunately, we did have some rain delays. We were still able to make a 9% increase in harvest, so we're at 27% complete. Although we did have a slight increase, we are still significantly behind the five-year average of 58% complete and the 10-year average of 50% harvested.
1: Producers are hoping for a stretch of warm, dry weather to get harvest moving again. And the Saskatchewan Cattle Association has officially hired its next CEO. SCA Vice Chair Jolene Shea says they are bringing in Kevin Boone, who has been working as General Manager of the BC Cattlemen's Association.
4: He's got over 40 years in the beef industry, starting as a rancher and then through cattle industry in Alberta, BC, and at the national level.
1: Boone will take on his new role in November.
5: To me, Saskatchewan screams agriculture and it screams cattle. I know an awful lot of producers there. And to me, one of the places to be able to, I guess, practice your addiction to raising cattle or to working with cattle in agriculture is to go where they're appreciated and where their background is rich in it. And I feel Saskatchewan is that way.
1: Boone says he feels there's a huge opportunity in Saskatchewan for growth of the cattle industry. For Golden West, I'm Glendalee Allen Vossler.
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1: 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It's Brett Jensen reporting from the Swift Current Yards. Just under 600 head in our feeder pre-sort yearling sale here this morning, and here's how it went. The 6-weight steers trading from $5 to $5.60. The 7-weight steers trading from $5.15 to $5.67. The 8-weight steers trading from $3.27 to $4.95. The 9-weight steers trading from $4.64 to $4.74. 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The 6-weight heifers trading from $4.42 to $4.83. The 7-weight heifers trading from $4.38 to $4.75. The 8-weight heifers trading from $4.10 to $4.63. The 9-weight heifers trading from $3.76 to $4.27. The 1,000-pound range heifers trading from $3.70 to $3.94. And 1,100 pounds, $3.30 to $3.68 are up next. Pre-sort internet sale is going to be rescheduled. It was scheduled for September 24th. It is rescheduled to be held in conjunction with the regular Tuesday sale, September 22nd. That'll be a Tuesday, September 22nd, selling at 9:30 in the morning. For further information, give us a call, 773-3174. 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
6: 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As the autumn leaves turn from green to yellow, orange, and then red, stock markets tend to turn green. Fall equity market seasonal patterns tend to kick in near the end of September, with stocks usually rising for the next six-month period until May, based on the past 20 years of data. This would be on top of the 18% rise we've seen in the global equity index. Of note, the strongest stock sectors year-to-date have been energy, technology, and healthcare, while the weakest areas were consumer goods, real estate, and utilities. This is all in the face of global trade and tariff wars, the U.S.-Iran situation, as well as the ongoing battle between Russia and Ukraine, all of which have caused significant trade and economic disruptions in the process, causing crucial everyday commodities to increase significantly, like diesel surging 2.5 times, wheat 34% higher, and copper up 32% in the past year. Bottom line, with current political conditions around the world, there's likely more uncertainty, volatility, and inflationary pressures ahead. But that hasn't stopped global equity markets yet. For financial management strategies to help manage your future today, please connect with me at daviderwin.com or 204-918-2734. Once again, David Derwin, Ventum Financial, a member of the Canadian Investor Protection Fund. Thank you.
7: This is Roy Rubbish at the Weyburn Livestock Exchange. Our next cattle sale here in Weyburn is this coming Monday, September the 14th. This will be a special pre-sorted yearling sale. It will be the last special pre-sorted yearling sale of the fall. From then on, the pre-sorted sales will be predominantly calf sales. There will be a few yearlings at most of the calf sales, but not a lot. And it will be mostly heifers that show up open at break check time. If you have yearlings to market at this time of year, this special sale on Monday will be the sale to bring them to. But they need to be booked in advance. All cattle at all sales need to be pre-booked here. Just call the Weyburn Livestock Exchange at 842

0: already. They always do fill up. Weyburn Livestock, 842-4574.
1: A few showers are going to develop across Saskatchewan today, but we're not going to see much in the way of meaningful moisture until we get into the latter part of the weekend. I'm meteorologist Drew Lerner for the Golden West Radio Network. Cooler air is pushing into the region. We are expecting to see the atmosphere respond by squeezing some moisture out of it. We are going to expect to see spotty showers as we go forward through the day today. Most of the precipitation will concentrate on the northern and a few east central areas, but I wouldn't be surprised to see a spit and spat of moisture occurring in the south as well. Most of this is going to be extremely brief and light. A trace upwards to 2 millimeters of moisture will occur most often. There may be an exception in a spot or two, but it's not likely to be very common. As time goes along, cooler air will settle into the region and high pressure will attempt to build in across the area. That high pressure system will clear out the skies and give us a chance for a little bit of patchy soft frost. Now, it looks like Saturday morning's temperatures may be a little bit warmer biased just simply because of cloud cover still lingering across parts of the region. On Sunday morning, though, the eastern part of the province will have an opportunity for some patches of soft frost. The atmosphere will actually be warm at that point in time, so we don't expect it to be a significant event. Now, I can't rule out the potential for somebody to get down below freezing, but it won't last very long, that is for sure. And most of those temperatures won't be colder than about minus one. Most likely, the cloud cover will hold those temperatures up. The cloudiness comes in ahead of a storm system that will be moving across the province as we go from Sunday into Monday. This is the storm system we've been talking about this week. We do expect it to overspread a big part of the region. Moisture totals with this event will likely run from a tenth to around 3/4 of an inch, or from about 3 to around 20 millimeters. The greatest precipitation will be in central and eastern parts of the province, and it would not be surprising to see a spot or two maybe getting 20 to 30 millimeters, but that will be somewhat rare and mostly concentrated on the east, or maybe we should say northeast part of the region. And we'll expect to see drier weather come in after that, but another shot of cooler air that will produce more frost and some light freezes as we go forward from the early to middle part of next week. For the Golden West Radio Network, I'm meteorologist Drew Lerner.
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5: A cooler pattern takes hold for the next couple of days with a brighter finish to the weekend. A high of 18 with showers possible throughout the day, then dropping to 5 overnight. Saturday reaches 15 with a slight chance of showers, and Sunday brings sunshine and a high of 19. Stay weather ready and stream us anywhere by downloading the Discover Wayburn app. I'm Larissa McEwen.
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1: A Weyburn driver faces a 60-day license suspension after an impaired driver report. 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

0: Good afternoon. I'm Larissa McEwen. In 2024, the indoor pool at the Weyburn Leisure Center was forced to close due to structural failures. Over the past 2 years, City Council has worked to get a new plan in place for the indoor pool, despite facing some backlash from the community. Mayor Jeff Richards explains where the city is at now on the project.
1: We are staying the course. We've got Colliers as our project managers, and we've engaged with architectural firms, and that process continues, and the process of design. And it's important to note, in this process, we are not at a final design stage. We are not there.
0: The city notes that they are currently in stage 2 of 5 when it comes to the pool design. We have a full recap of the past 2 years and its impact on both council and residents on discoverweyburn.com. A report impaired driver complaint led Weyburn police to a male driver who had been

0: reported as possibly impaired. Officers stopped the vehicle and conducted roadside testing. The driver, who was under 21, received a warrant on the breath test. Deputy Chief Shane St. John explains what the result means for the driver.
1: So a warrant is just before a fail. If you have that fail, then you're arrested for impaired operation, brought back to the service for further testing and maybe a criminal charge. But being that they were under 21, it's an automatic 60-day driver's license suspension.
0: The vehicle was also impounded for 3 days. The Canada Revenue Agency has officially approved the Weyburn Communathon Foundation charitable status. Treasurer Krista Hubick says even though they weren't able to issue tax receipts last year at all, they still raised over $115,000 for their organizations.
2: Which really just speaks to the fact that this community supports Communathon no matter what. They believe in what we are doing, and we are so thankful to everybody that still supported us last year. And now this just allows us to get tax receipts into our donators' hands and give them that little extra boost on their taxes to get their donation as a write-off.
0: The Weyburn Scouts are turning bottles and cans into support for local youth tomorrow. The first bottle drive of the year runs from about 9:30 a.m. to 4:30 p.m. The group will also be hosting a barbecue. Group Commissioner Elise Soles has more on that event.
3: We are actually doing a hot dog, popcorn, and drinks sale in front of the VIP Lube on the exact same day. That's going to be kind of around that 11 to 2 mark.
0: Proceeds help cover camps, equipment, registration, and other scouting costs. Bottles and cans can also be dropped off at the barbecue. For these stories and more, visit discoverweyburn.com.
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0: The Weyburn Comprehensive School Eagles are 2-0 to start the season, with their first road game coming up Saturday. That early success could have an impact on where they play when the postseason arrives. Coach Jody Kerr explains.
5: When we only have 7 teams in our league, all 7 make the playoffs, but the top 4 get to host playoffs, which is big for cost and to play on your home field. So 2-0 start, especially with the teams that we beat so far, is a very good start for us.
0: The Eagles take on Moose Jaw Central Saturday at 1 p.m. Weyburn Minor Football has 3 teams taking the field this weekend. Saturday starts with the U-12 Weyburn Ravens, who visit the Assiniboia Rockets at 1 p.m. Then at 6 p.m., the U-14 Weyburn Falcons take on the Moose Jaw Raiders on the road. Sunday brings the U-10 Weyburn Cardinals home to Brent Allen Field for the Sunday Slugfest Jamboree. The Cardinals host the Moose Jaw Razorbacks and Estevan Cudas, with action getting underway at 11 a.m. The Highway 39 rivalry is back on tonight, with the Richardson Pioneer Weyburn Red Wings heading to Estevan looking to do it again. The Red Wings kicked off the series with a 6-2 win, putting 2 goals on the board in the first period and never looking back. But the Bruins get a chance to flip the script tonight, this time with home ice advantage. Puck drop is at 7 p.m. at Affinity Place. And there's not long to wait for the next chapter, with the teams meeting again Sunday at 7 p.m. at the Whitecap Resources Center.
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0: A high of 18 with showers possible throughout the day, then dropping to 5 overnight. Saturday reaches 15 with a slight chance of showers. Sunday brings sunshine and a high of 19, followed by 14 on Monday, and Tuesday reaches 19 with sun. 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
9: Someone has to attend the council meeting. 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They care about the same community you do. Local news doesn't happen by accident. Someone has to be there. 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
2: A cooler pattern takes hold for the next couple of days with a brighter finish to the weekend. A high of 18 with showers possible throughout the day, then dropping to 5 overnight. Saturday reaches 15 with a slight chance of showers, and Sunday brings sunshine and a high of 19. Stay weather ready and stream us anywhere by downloading the Discover Wayburn app. I'm Larissa McEwen.
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2: A cooler pattern takes hold for the next couple of days with a brighter finish to the weekend. A high of 18 with showers possible throughout the day, then dropping to 5 overnight. Saturday reaches 15 with a slight chance of showers, and Sunday brings sunshine and a high of 19. Stay weather ready and stream us anywhere by downloading the Discover Weyburn app. I'm Larissa McEwen.
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1: Good afternoon, I'm Larissa McEwen. 2 years ago, the city of Weyburn was forced to close the indoor pool at the Weyburn Leisure Center. Since then, plans have been underway to build a new pool, but not all Weyburn residents agree with the decision. Dave Edgerton has put together a petition in hopes of bringing forward a referendum on the direction of the future pool.
2: We do have right now the required number of signatures to put that referendum forward. It's 10% of the population based on the 2021 census. And then we are going to gather a few more signatures just as a buffer. So we're still gathering a few more signatures before we turn that referendum in.
1: You can read more from Edgerton and what the city has done in the past 2 years on discoverweyburn.com. A report impaired driver complaint led Weyburn police to an adult male driver who was reported as possibly impaired. Officers stopped the vehicle and the driver provided a roadside breath sample that resulted in a warn. The driver is under 21, meaning Saskatchewan zero tolerance rules applied. Deputy Chief Shane St. John explains that those rules can apply to drivers who are older than 21, depending on their license status.
3: You could be 23 and not be a graduated driver. That would also be a 60-day license suspension. There's zero tolerance until you're over 21 and a graduated driver on your license.
1: The driver received a 60-day license suspension.

0: driver, that would also be a 60-day license suspension. There's zero tolerance until you're over 21 and a graduated driver on your license.
1: The driver received a 60-day license suspension and the vehicle was impounded for 3 days. After raising an astounding amount for local charities last year, even without being able to issue tax receipts, the Weyburn Communathon Foundation has finally been granted charitable status by the CRA. Treasurer Krista Hubick.
2: There was always a chance that CRA might have said, no, we're not going to grant you charitable status or deny our application. So the committee was continuing to like research what our other options were. So we have partnered with the SAS Foundation as well. It really doesn't change where your money is going. It's still going to Communathon. They'll just do some of the administration, the portal for the donations on sort of the back end.
1: Communathon is coming up October 23rd and 24th at the Weyburn Legion. The Weyburn Scouts are holding their first bottle drive of the year tomorrow. Collections run from about 9:30 a.m. to 4:30 p.m. with pickups available around Weyburn. Group Commissioner Lisa Souls.
3: Alternatively, they can even bring their recycling down to the Integrity Oilfield building on Railway Avenue and we'll sort it there. All of the money that is raised from this goes directly to the youth that participate in it, and that pays for things like their camps, their uniforms, their registration costs. The kids work for their money so that they can have their programs.
1: The Scouts will also host a barbecue in front of VIP Lube from around 11 a.m. to 2 p.m. with hot dogs, popcorn, and drinks available for purchase. 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
1: The Highway 39 rivalry continues tonight in Estevan as the Richardson Pioneer Weyburn Red Wings look to follow up on a 6-2 win over the Bruins. Weyburn jumped out to an early lead in the first meeting, then held Estevan to just 2 goals the rest of the way. Now the Bruins have home ice and a chance to respond. Puck drop is at 7 p.m. tonight at Affinity Place. The two teams meet again Sunday at 7 p.m. at the Whitecap Resource Center. The Weyburn Eagles are 2-0 to start the season with wins over Estevan and Moose Jaw Peacock. The Weyburn Comprehensive School team heads to Moose Jaw Saturday for its first road game, taking on Moose Jaw Central at 1 p.m. Coach Jody Kerr.
5: It's been a great start for our program. You know, starting our season 2-0 with wins over Estevan and Moose Jaw Peacock in the first 2 weeks of the season has been great. Things that we build towards to kind of get out of the gates early and with a strong start like that, so our kids gain a little confidence and puts us in a good position in the standings.
1: The Eagles and Central are among the top teams in the league, making for a key early season matchup. Weyburn Minor Football has a busy weekend ahead with 3 teams in action. On Saturday, the U-12 Weyburn Ravens head to Assiniboia to take on the Rockets at 1 p.m. The U-14 Weyburn Falcons are also on the road, facing the Moose Jaw Raiders at 6 p.m. Sunday features U-10 action with the Weyburn Cardinals hosting the Moose Jaw Razorbacks and Estevan Cudas for the Sunday Slugfest Jamboree. That gets underway at 11 a.m. at Brent Allen Field.
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1: A high of 18 with showers possible throughout the day, then dropping to 5 overnight. Saturday reaches 15 with a slight chance of showers. Sunday brings sunshine and a high of 19, followed by 14 on Monday, and Tuesday reaches 19 with sun. 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
6: Canada's wheat and barley research organizations are joining forces as they look to reshape the future of crop breeding and innovation. Jocelyn Blastic, chair of the Canadian Wheat Research Coalition, is pleased to be working with the Canadian Barley Research Coalition on transforming wheat and barley breeding.
7: It was a very natural partnership to happen at this time. The Canadian Wheat Research Coalition has been very collaborative in a lot of the discussions we've been having. We've had discussions with industry, as well as Agriculture and Agri-Food Canada, the 3 universities, Seeds Canada represented some of the industry, and Canadian Barley Research Coalition has many of the same issues from gaps and risks and budget cuts.
6: She says the 2 farmer-driven levy-funded organizations will now work together on developing a path forward for Golden West. I'm Glendale Allen Vossler.
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1: 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He's hit it well. It is gone.
0: Live Blue Jays baseball. 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Travel only. 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And Merritt Ford.
1: Got him! Strikes out Cody Bellinger, and the Blue Jays have done it.
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0: Now, discover Weyburn weather.
9: A cooler pattern takes hold for the next couple of days with a brighter finish to the weekend. A high of 18 with showers possible throughout the day, then dropping to 5 overnight. Saturday reaches 15 with a slight chance of showers.

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2: 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I am the president of the Soo Line Cruisers. 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
7: A cooler pattern takes hold for the next couple of days with a brighter finish to the weekend. A high of 18 with showers possible throughout the day, then dropping to 5 overnight. Saturday reaches 15 with a slight chance of showers, and Sunday brings sunshine and a high of 19. Stay weather ready and stream us anywhere by downloading the Discover Weyburn app. I'm Larissa McEwen.
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1: Good afternoon, I'm Larissa McEwen. 2 years ago, the indoor pool at the Weyburn Leisure Center was forced to close due to structural failures. On November 10, 2025, City Council made the decision in a close vote to begin exploring a $30 million single basin pool. Mayor Jeff Richards, who voted in favor of that option, explains.
2: As a council, we were presented with some options, and one of the things that, I'll just speak for myself personally, I am a fan of having the most sure thing that I can when I'm dealing with other people's money. And renovating the existing indoor facility, which was built, 35 plus years ago, it comes with a lot of uncertainty.
1: The decision has led to an all-city meeting and now a citizen-led petition and potential referendum. We have all the details on discoverweyburn.com. A report impaired driver complaint involving a possibly impaired driver led to a traffic stop in Weyburn. Deputy Chief Shane St. John says the call highlights the importance of reporting suspected impaired drivers.
3: Somebody thought this vehicle driver may be impaired, and we were able to find that vehicle and stop it. The person did have alcohol in their system.
1: The adult male driver provided a roadside breath sample that resulted in a warn. He was under 21, so he received a 60-day license suspension and his vehicle was impounded for 3 days. Weyburn police are reminding drivers that zero-tolerance rules also apply to those over 21 who are not fully licensed. The Weyburn Communathon Foundation announcing something big and exciting earlier this week. Treasurer Krista Hubick.
4: We were told that the process for approval can take anywhere from 6 to 12 months, so that's why we had to run last year's event without the charitable status and without the receipting. So we've been impatiently checking our status with CRA for the last number of months. Finally got contact with them in July. They had a couple of tweaks that we had to make, so we did that. And as of September 2nd, we got our official letter that we are a registered charity.
1: Hubick says they've partnered with the Saskatchewan Community Foundation to streamline the back-end portal and paperwork for tax receipts. The 5th Weyburn Scouts are holding their first bottle drive of the year tomorrow. Collections run from about 9:30 a.m. to 4:30 p.m. with drop-offs and pickups available. There will also be a hot dog, popcorn, and drink sale in front of VIP Lube from 11 a.m. to 2 p.m. Proceeds support camps, equipment, registration, and other costs for local youth. For these stories and more, visit discoverweyburn.com.
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1: The Weyburn Comprehensive School Eagles are 2-0 to start the season with their first road game coming up Saturday. That early success could have an impact on where they play when the postseason arrives. Coach Jody Kerr explains.
5: When we only have 7 teams in our league, all 7 make the playoffs, but the top 4 get to host playoffs, which is big for cost and to play on your home field. So 2-0 start, especially with the teams that we beat so far, is a very good start for us.
1: The Eagles take on Moose Jaw Central Saturday at 1 p.m. Weyburn Minor Football has 3 teams taking the field this weekend. Saturday starts with the U-12 Weyburn Ravens, who visit the Assiniboia Rockets at 1 p.m. Then at 6 p.m., the U-14 Weyburn Falcons take on the Moose Jaw Raiders on the road. Sunday brings the U-10 Weyburn Cardinals home to Brent Allen Field for the Sunday Slugfest Jamboree. The Cardinals host the Moose Jaw Razorbacks and Estevan Cudas, with action getting underway at 11 a.m. The Highway 39 rivalry is back on tonight, with the Richardson Pioneer Weyburn Red Wings heading to Estevan looking to do it again. The Red Wings kicked off the series with a 6-2 win, putting 2 goals on the board in the first period and never looking back. But the Bruins get a chance to flip the script tonight, this time with home ice advantage. Puck drop is at 7 p.m. at Affinity Place. And there's not long to wait for the next chapter, with the teams meeting again Sunday at 7 p.m. at the Whitecap Resources Center.
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1: A high of 18 with showers possible throughout the day, then dropping to 5 overnight. Saturday reaches 15 with a slight chance of showers. Sunday brings sunshine and a high of 19, followed by 14 on Monday, and Tuesday reaches 19 with sun. Stay connected to local forecasts and stream us anywhere by downloading the Discover Weyburn app. I'm Larissa McEwen.
6: Taking a look at the markets, canola, November, 817.40, down 21.90. January, 827.70, down 21.70. Spring wheat, Minneapolis, September,

0: $7.42. Hard red winter wheat, September, $295. Wheat, September, $713.50, down $9.75. Corn, September, $512, down $2. Oats, September, $3.55, up 75 cents. Soybeans, September, $1,296, down $20. Soybean meal, September, $3.46.60, down $2.20. Soybean oil, September, $70.66, down 62 cents. Feeder cattle, September, $339.02, up $6.45. Live cattle, October, $220.10, up $2.27. Lean hogs, October, $91.08, down $1.30. The Canadian dollar is 72 cents, and crude oil, West Texas Intermediate, $102.39. For Golden West, I'm Glendalee Allen Vossler.
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0: Your music, your memories, the greatest hits of all time. That's Tears for Fears, and I'm Barry Weiss. Happy Friday. We're heading toward the weekend. Kind of cool and breezy around Saskatchewan today in the weather, and we're seeing some showers knocking around too, which is kind of the last thing we need. Your weekend weather forecast coming up in a moment. The cars on the way as well. Today, the 25th anniversary of the 9/11 attacks. Terrorists hijacked and crashed two planes into the World Trade Center that day. Another hit the Pentagon, and a third went down in a field in Pennsylvania after passengers revolted against the hijackers. In total, almost 3,000 people died in the 9/11 attacks. And from that day forward, the world became a very different place. It's one of those where were you when it happened sort of moments. 9/11. 25 years ago today.
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8: A cooler pattern takes hold for the next couple of days with a brighter finish to the weekend. A high of 18 with showers possible throughout the day, then dropping to 5 overnight. Saturday reaches 15 with a slight chance of showers, and Sunday brings sunshine and a high of 19. Stay weather ready and stream us anywhere by downloading the Discover Weyburn app. I'm Larissa McEwen.
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0: From little old Hannah, Alberta, a prairie rock and roll band, it's Nickelback and Far Away, Saskatchewan's best music, the greatest hits of all time. Heartland Rock from John Mellencamp on the way, and the Down Child Blues Band, too. I'm Barry Weiss. The Toronto Blue Jays' late season push to the playoffs continues tonight. They remain one game back of the final American League wildcard spot. 15 games to go, 6 of those on the road and 9 at home. And one of those home games is tonight as the Jays start a weekend series at the Rogers Center against Baltimore. It's a 5 o'clock start on our 3 Blue Jay Network stations. 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
13: A cooler pattern takes hold for the next couple of days with a brighter finish to the weekend. A high of 18 with showers possible throughout the day, then dropping to 5 overnight. Saturday reaches 15 with a slight chance of showers, and Sunday brings sunshine and a high of 19. Stay weather ready and stream us anywhere by downloading the Discover Weyburn app. I'm Larissa McEwen.
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Saskatchewan's best music, the greatest hits of all time with some Heartland rock and roll from the 1988 album The Lonesome Jubilee. Here's John Mellencamp's Check It Out.

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0: Good afternoon. I'm Larissa McEwen. 2 years ago, the city of Weyburn was forced to close the indoor pool at the Weyburn Leisure Center. Since then, plans have been underway to build a new pool, but not all Weyburn residents agree with the decision. Dave Edgerton has put together a petition in hopes of bringing forward a referendum on the direction of the future pool.
1: We do have right now the required number of signatures to put that referendum forward. It's 10% of the population based on the 2021 census. And then we are going to gather a few more signatures just as a buffer. So we're still gathering a few more signatures before we turn that referendum in.
0: You can read more from Edgerton and what the city has done in the past 2 years on discoverweyburn.com. A report-impaired driver complaint led Weyburn police to a male driver who had been reported as possibly impaired. Officers stopped the vehicle and conducted roadside testing. The driver, who was under 21, received a warrant on the breath test. Deputy Chief Shane St. John explains what the result means for the driver.
2: So a warrant is just before a fail. If you have the fail, then you're arrested for impaired operation, brought back to the service for further testing and maybe a criminal charge. But being that they were under 21, it's an automatic 60-day driver's license suspension.
0: The vehicle was also impounded for 3 days. The Canada Revenue Agency has officially approved the Weyburn Communathon Foundation charitable status. Treasurer Krista Huvick says even though they weren't able to issue tax receipts last year at all, they still raised over $115,000 for their organizations.
3: Which really just speaks to the fact that this community supports Communathon no matter what. They believe in what we are doing, and we are so thankful to everybody that still supported us last year. And now this just allows us to get tax receipts into our donators' hands and give them that little extra boost on their taxes to get their donation as a write-off.
0: The Weyburn Scouts are turning bottles and cans into support for local youth tomorrow. The first bottle drive of the year runs from about 9:30 a.m. to 4:30 p.m. The group will also be hosting a barbecue. Group Commissioner Elise Soles has more on that event.
4: We are actually doing a hot dog, popcorn, and drinks sale in front of the VIP Lube on the exact same day. That's going to be kind of around that 11 to 2 mark.
0: Proceeds help cover camps, equipment, registration, and other scouting costs. Bottles and cans can also be dropped off at the barbecue. For these stories and more, visit discoverweyburn.com.
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0: The Highway 39 rivalry continues tonight in Estevan as the Richardson Pioneer Weyburn Red Wings look to follow up on a 6-2 win over the Bruins. Weyburn jumped out to an early lead in the first meeting, then held Estevan to just 2 goals the rest of the way. Now the Bruins have home ice and a chance to respond. Puck drop is at 7 p.m. tonight at Affinity Place. The two teams meet again Sunday at 7 p.m. at the Whitecap Resource Center. The Weyburn Eagles are 2-0 to start the season with wins over Estevan and Moose Jaw Peacock. The Weyburn Comprehensive School team heads to Moose Jaw Saturday for its first road game, taking on Moose Jaw Central at 1 p.m. Coach Jody Kerr.
6: It's been a great start for our program, starting our season 2-0 with wins over Estevan and Moose Jaw Peacock in the first 2 weeks of the season has been great. Things that we build towards to kind of get out of the gate early and with a strong start like that, so our kids gain a little confidence and puts us in a good position in the standings.
0: The Eagles and Central are among the top teams in the league, making for a key early season matchup. Weyburn Minor Football has a busy weekend ahead with 3 teams in action. On Saturday, the U-12 Weyburn Ravens head to Assiniboia to take on the Rockets at 1 p.m. The U-14 Weyburn Falcons are also on the road, facing the Moose Jaw Raiders at 6 p.m. Sunday features U-10 action with the Weyburn Cardinals hosting the Moose Jaw Razorbacks and Estevan Cudas for the Sunday Slugfest Jamboree. That gets underway at 11 a.m. at Brent Allen Field.
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0: A high of 18 with showers possible throughout the day, then dropping to 5 overnight. Saturday reaches 15 with a slight chance of showers. Sunday brings sunshine and a high of 19, followed by 14 on Monday, and Tuesday reaches 19 with sun. 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

You know, whenever I hear that song, I think of the final episode of The Sopranos. That tune was playing in the last scene. They fade to black, and we still don't know what happened to Tony and Carmela. It's Journey and Don't Stop Believing, one of the greatest hits of all time. The Friday Drive Home, Barry Weiss here. The Beatles, The Stampeders, Bill Medley and Jennifer Warnes, and lots more are coming up when the greatest hits of all time continue after your weekend weather in just a second. Hey, if you're a CFL football fan, what a weekend this could be for you. There are four CFL games scheduled for tomorrow, one after the other. It's

0: Starts at 11 o'clock in the morning, and you could watch right through till 11 o'clock tomorrow night if you want to. The big one for us here in Saskatchewan, the Banjo Bowl, the back half of the home-and-home series against the Winnipeg Blue Bombers. The Riders won the opener last weekend in Regina. Let's see if we can complete the sweep tomorrow. The Banjo Bowl, 2 o'clock in Winnipeg.
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0: with the temperature falling to 4 overnight. Saturday reaches 14 with a slight chance of rain, and Sunday brings sunshine and a high of 19. Sun or storm, find the area's official forecast and stream us anywhere on the Discover Weyburn app. I'm Larissa McEwen.
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0: Your music, your memories. That's April Wine. I'm Barry Weiss. Hey, if you're around Moose Jaw this weekend, you're sure in for a treat. The Little Chicago Show and Shine is on this weekend. A big car show, like really, really big, between 400 and 500 vehicles. As I understand it, will be on display. A section of Main Street in Moose Jaw closed tomorrow for all the fun, which goes from 10 till 4. And if you're looking for stuff to do where you are this weekend, check the events calendar on all 6 of our provincial websites. 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
1: Now, Discover Weyburn weather.
11: The weekend starts off cloudy with some rain in the forecast. Showers are possible this evening with the temperature dropping to 4 overnight. Saturday reaches 14 with a slight chance of rain. Then sunshine returns Sunday with a high of 19. Stay weather ready and stream us anywhere by downloading the Discover

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Your music, your memories. The greatest hits of all time. I'm Barry Weiss. Today is the 25th anniversary of the 9/11 terrorist attacks, a day we remember all too well, even 25 years later. It was a Tuesday morning, and as I recall, the weather was great. It was a beautiful September morning. We were at a work retreat at Hitchcock's Hideaway on Lake Diefenbaker, and we took the Riverhurst Ferry across the lake that morning to play golf in Riverhurst, and we heard about the first plane going in on the radio. The early reports were it was a small passenger plane, but obviously the story turned out to be a lot different than that. We actually saw the second plane hit the second tower when we arrived at the golf course, and we knew immediately the world was going to be a very, very different place. 25 years ago today, September 11th, 2001.

0: Here's Dr. Charles Stanley, keeping believers in touch with God.
1: 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You've got God. You can't justify giving up saying, you know what, I've tried my best and things aren't working out, so that's it. 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That's the way you learn godly lessons. You don't learn them by just listening to somebody else. You've got to put it to work yourself. And so there are valuable lessons every time we come to these situations and circumstances.
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